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9: A better life with Dr. Sanjay Gupta.
10: As a parent, when you send your kid off to school in the morning, you know that they're going to be learning, they're going to be spending time with their friends. But a new study out of UCSF found adolescents are spending an average of 70 minutes of their school day on their phones. Now, some kids will say they need their phones to help with schoolwork, but this study found that they were spending the vast majority of their screen time on TikTok, Instagram, and Snapchat. Not really apps that you're going to be turning to for homework help. Now, the study's lead author said, don't blame kids for using their phones at school. Teach them how to resist them. Focus on what they'd get by putting them aside rather than what you're taking away. Explain how phones could hurt their academic performance and also remind them of this. Nothing takes the place of real face-to-face friendships. I'm Dr. Sanjay Gupta, helping you live a better life.
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16: Even for people who fall asleep easily, staying asleep can be difficult. You wake up, your mind starts to race, you can't turn those thoughts off. Sleep experts say there are a few things you can try. Cognitive shuffling. That's when you choose a random, impersonal, non-emotional word. Then for each letter of that word, think of as many words that begin with each letter as you can before moving on to the next one. It distracts your brain from stress. It also mimics the fragmented thought patterns that usually occur as you drift off to sleep. Sensory grounding is something else. That's when you work through things you can hear, feel, see, smell, or taste. That helps you to be in the moment instead of dwelling on the past or the future. Or just do a mental walkthrough of a place you know well. Familiar but neutral imagery that can calm the brain. I'm Dr. Sanjay Gupta, helping you live a better life.
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I said, are you gonna be my girl? 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

0: Jericho is back to tame the seven seas for his seventh Rock and Wrestling Rager. And we're sending one winner and a guest straight into the madness. Sail from Miami to Bimini aboard the Norwegian Jewel this November for four wild days of slams, jams, laughs, and chaos. 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
3: I don't know about you, but my social media feeds are flooded with lotions and potions and gadgets, all promising to unlock different components of longevity. But if you log off, take a step back from all the hype, you'll find that the actual keys to a longer, healthier life are hiding in plain sight. There are four of them. Number one, nutrition. The Mediterranean diet really is the gold standard. Number two, exercise. You should be getting 150 minutes of moderate intensity exercise or 75 minutes of vigorous intensity exercise every week, plus strength training and stretching. Number three, sleep. Sleep is when your body and your brain repair themselves. You should be getting 7 to 9 hours a night. And finally, number four often gets forgotten, socialization. It's not a bonus, it's a necessity for a healthy life, finding a sense of community, purpose, and belonging. I'm Dr. Sanjay Gupta, helping you live a better life.
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2: I don't know about you, but my social media feeds are flooded with lotions and potions and gadgets, all promising to unlock different components of longevity. But if you log off, take a step back from all the hype, you'll find that the actual keys to a longer, healthier life are hiding in plain sight. There are four of them. Number one, nutrition. The Mediterranean diet really is the gold standard. Number two, exercise. You should be getting 150 minutes of moderate intensity exercise or 75 minutes of vigorous intensity exercise every week, plus strength training and stretching. Number three, sleep. Sleep is when your body and your brain repair themselves. You should be getting 7 to 9 hours a night. And finally, number four often gets forgotten, socialization. It's not a bonus. It's a necessity for a healthy life, finding a sense of community, purpose, and belonging. I'm Dr. Sanjay Gupta, helping you live a better life.
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1: I don't know about you, but my social media feeds are flooded with lotions and potions and gadgets, all promising to unlock different components of longevity. But if you log off, take a step back from all the hype, you'll find that the actual keys to a longer, healthier life are hiding in plain sight. There are four of them. Number one, nutrition. The Mediterranean diet really is the gold standard. Number two, exercise. You should be getting 150 minutes of moderate intensity exercise or 75 minutes of vigorous intensity exercise every week, plus strength training and stretching. Number three, sleep. Sleep is when your body and your brain repair themselves. You should be getting 7 to 9 hours a night. And finally, number four often gets forgotten, socialization. It's not a bonus. It's a necessity for a healthy life, finding a sense of community, purpose, and belonging. I'm Dr. Sanjay Gupta, helping you live a better life.
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1: When was the last time someone was creepy to you? 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
1: Right?
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6: A better life with Dr. Sanjay Gupta.
7: They say consistency is key, but sometimes you just got to switch it up. A new study out of Harvard School of Public Health found that varying your exercise routine could add years to your life. What exercise someone did didn't matter much. What did matter was that all the exercises together worked all the muscle groups in their body. Now, an added benefit to changing things up is it can help you push through the plateau effect. That's when your body gets so efficient at doing something that you actually stop getting better at it. And we know from previous research that specializing in any one sport at a young age can make someone actually more prone to injury. And as experts we talk to point out, even elite athletes switch up things with their workouts, making sure to target strength, cardio, flexibility, balance, and doing that every single week. I'm Dr. Sanjay Gupta, helping you live a better life.
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2: 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Certified strength and conditioning coach Dana Santis told us, recovery is about choosing the right kind of movement at the right time. 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I'm Dr. Sanjay Gupta, helping you live a better life.
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Nirvana to No Doubt. 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Pixies to Pearl Jam. 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
1: A better life with Dr. Sanjay Gupta.
2: They say consistency is key, but sometimes you just gotta switch it up. A new study out of Harvard School of Public Health found that varying your exercise routine could add years to your life. What exercise someone did didn't matter much. What did matter was that all the exercises together worked all the muscle groups in their body. Now, an added benefit to changing things up is it can help you push through the plateau effect. That's when your body gets so efficient at doing something that you actually stop getting better at it. And we know from previous research that specializing in any one sport at a young age can make someone actually more prone to injury. And as experts we talk to point out, even elite athletes switch up things with their workouts, making sure to target strength, cardio, flexibility, balance, and doing that every single week. I'm Dr. Sanjay Gupta, helping you live a better life.
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2: 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But every night when you go to get some Z's, how often do you really think about the temperature in your bedroom? 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That's according to the Senior Vice President of Research and Scientific Affairs at the National Sleep Foundation. We often hear about lights and screens and stress, but even modest changes in temperature and airflow can influence both how quickly you fall asleep and how deeply you stay asleep. Most experts will recommend a room temperature of 60 to 67 degrees Fahrenheit. You might also experiment with your sheets and what you actually wear to bed. 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
2: Well, this was awkward. 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
5: A better life with Dr. Sanjay Gupta.
6: They say consistency is key, but sometimes you just gotta switch it up. A new study out of Harvard School of Public Health found that varying your exercise routine could add years to your life. What exercise someone did didn't matter much. What did matter was that all the exercises together worked all the muscle groups in their body. Now, an added benefit to changing things up is it can help you push through the plateau effect. That's when your body gets so efficient at doing something that you actually stop getting better at it. And we know from previous research that specializing in any one sport at a young age can make someone actually more prone to injury. And as experts we talk to point out, even elite athletes switch up things with their workouts, making sure to target strength, cardio, flexibility, balance, and doing that every single week. I'm Dr. Sanjay Gupta, helping you live a better life.
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0: Jericho is back to tame the seven seas for his seventh Rock and Wrestling Rager. 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
2: A better life with Dr. Sanjay Gupta.
3: They say consistency is key, but sometimes you just gotta switch it up. A new study out of Harvard School of Public Health found that varying your exercise routine could add years to your life. What exercise someone did didn't matter much. What did matter was that all the exercises together worked all the muscle groups in their body. Now, an added benefit to changing things up is it can help you push through the plateau effect. That's when your body gets so efficient at doing something that you actually stop getting better at it. And we know from previous research that specializing in any one sport at a young age can make someone actually more prone to injury. And as experts we talk to point out, even elite athletes switch up things with their workouts, making sure to target strength, cardio, flexibility, balance, and doing that every single week. I'm Dr. Sanjay Gupta, helping you live a better life.
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1: A better life with Dr. Sanjay Gupta.
2: They say consistency is key, but sometimes you just gotta switch it up. A new study out of Harvard School of Public Health found that varying your exercise routine could add years to your life. What exercise someone did didn't matter much. What did matter was that all the exercises together worked all the muscle groups in their body. Now, an added benefit to changing things up is it can help you push through the plateau effect. That's when your body gets so efficient at doing something that you actually stop getting better at it. And we know from previous research that specializing in any one sport at a young age can make someone actually more prone to injury. And as experts we talk to point out, even elite athletes switch up things with their workouts, making sure to target strength, cardio, flexibility, balance, and doing that every single week. I'm Dr. Sanjay Gupta, helping you live a better life.
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1: Was I a mama's boy when my mommy brought me food at the airport?
2: Yes, 100%.
3: But you didn't ask for two.
1: I was also severely embarrassed.
4: Yeah. Was it because you said, "Mommy, rub my belly while I eat so I don't have nightmares"?
5: Did you say that?
1: Uh-huh.
5: Oh, my tummy aches when I eat too fast.
2: Mommy, suck your thumb. I don't want mine to smell weird.
4: Mommy, the airplane tray fell and hit my wee-wee.
2: It didn't make it better.
4: Just kidding. There's no
1: too far.
2: Is that why you call boo-boos bonus? Yeah.

0: biggest what if of your life? Like, what's one that you think about on a regular basis? Not that you would change it, because I don't want to assume that there is a lack of happiness in your life. Like, I am delighted with my life as it is, but that doesn't mean that there aren't things that I think of. I will give you the ones that come up for me, since I thought of this. I'll go first. One, I almost took a job. I didn't even apply for it, but I was told if I applied, I would have a good chance to be the play-by-play voice of the Idaho Stampede in the Continental Basketball Association. Turns out they played one season, the league folded, but the guy who was going there and ran the team was well-connected with the NBA. And I always wonder if that had worked out, would I have been able to parlay that? I think I would have just ended up living in Boise, and that would have been where things went, which wouldn't have been the worst.
1: Probably.
0: But a completely different path, because I almost did that before we were doing Free Beer and Hot Wings. And then the other big...

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1: We're on Facebook, and she's a good-looking 50-year-old.
2: Sure.
1: Popped out some good-looking kids and became doctors or something.
2: Yeah. No, I mean, I think that about pretty much everybody I've ever dated. Like, what if that had worked, or what if this had worked, or what if I had made that decision? But beyond that, like when I applied to colleges, I got accepted to Central Michigan and Michigan State. Considered going to Michigan State. How would my life have been different if I had gone to Michigan State? One, I don't meet you. None of this happens.
1: Yeah.
2: No one in this room is in this room now. If I go to Michigan State, we don't meet. Your trajectory is different.
1: Mm-hmm.
2: And so everything is just different.
1: Yeah.
2: So who knows how that turns out? Same with professional.
1: You got to pick one. That's the game.
2: That's probably the biggest one involving college and like having you as a roommate
1: because
2: everything I have now is kind of dependent upon that about that moment in college.
1: It's very difficult to separate all of our regular life from the professional life because they've been, I couldn't agree more. Kelly, what's your biggest what if?
3: My biggest what if is probably what if I wouldn't have gone to college? I have a couple that I go to, like Hot Wings. I had a couple career ones.
1: Because you weren't going to go, were you?
3: Exactly. At a really young age, I graduated high school at 17, and I didn't want to go to college. I didn't love the idea of going to college. I wasn't entirely sold on what I wanted to do. I always thought, I want to be a lawyer, or I want to be a teacher, something where like I was helping or educating in some way. And then once I got out of school, I was like, the last thing I want to do is go and sit in a freaking classroom. And I waited until the week before classes had started. I'd gotten into Georgia Southern and a couple schools that were really good schools and had gone and toured different universities. And my dad was like, you got to make up your mind. And at the time, I think he understood my young mind a lot better than I did. And what I maybe would have done with that kind of freedom, because it's kind of what he did before he went to West Point and then joined the military.
1: Mm-hmm.
3: And he just looked at me and he's like, I think you'd really enjoy going to a smaller school that doesn't feel so intimidating. I think you could still play sports and have a great time. And then we went to Newberry College and toured it, and I had an opportunity there, and I went. Had I never done that, I do wonder, would I still be in Augusta, Georgia? You know, would I still be living in our little hometown of Harlem, Georgia?
1: You think so?
3: No.
1: Doing what? Being a teacher?
3: Not
1: if you didn't go to school.
3: Honestly, I don't know what I would have done, but I think I would have become one of those friends that kind of got around everywhere and maybe ended up back home. But I would have wanted to have traveled for sure. I don't think I would have stayed put.
1: Yeah.
3: That's my biggest what I would have.
1: What's Kelly Cheese like if she goes to a larger, like Georgia Southern is like 20,000 students or whatever,
3: right? I would have failed out for sure. There's no
1: probably
3: way. My professors cared a lot for me at Newberry, and they gave me multiple chances to be like, hey, you got to get your essay. I got arrested a couple of times in college. Had I done that at a bigger school, I'd have been in so much more trouble. There'd been so much more temptation to party. At a smaller school, I could party and get in trouble and still make it to class. And my professors knew me well enough to sit me down like my parents would have. And I took them seriously. I respected them.
1: Whereas instead of just being a face in a crowd of 250 lecture halls.
3: Oh, yeah.
1: Maitland, what about you?
4: I mean, I talked about it a couple weeks ago where it's what if I hadn't left this show the first time I left and came and then went a different path, if I would have just stayed from 2019 on. But then when I was in Lansing and I was ready to leave there, just because things, I was like, maybe I just need a break or I need to try something different here, because at that point, my co-host at the time was leaving and I was like, man, it's been two co-hosts in 2 years. Am I the problem? Is it just is it me? Is it this building? What is it? So when I was leaving, our talent coach at the time kind of talked me up to a couple people, and I got a call from somebody out in Boston who was like, you seem to be exactly what we're looking for. We'll get you out here and kind of test things out. Are you interested? And I wasn't ready to make that kind of move yet. So I kind of said, thank you so much.
1: You didn't
4: even go. No, I was like, thank you so much for thinking of me. But I always sit back and I'm like, man, that would have been really cool. If it would have

0: worked out. Who knows? But yeah, if I would have gone to Boston.
1: I want to know which station.
0: What would I have been doing?
1: Were you joining a show that was already there or being built into one?
0: Not entirely sure.
1: I didn't
0: get that many details. I knew it was going to be a top 40 station.
1: Hmm.
0: But yeah, I didn't end up going.
1: Fine.
0: And then, but now I'm here. And this is ultimately where I wanted to be. So worked out.
1: Steve, what's yours? When you threw away your BMX bike and decided not to do it, not to be rad?
2: No, it was, what if I had joined the Peace Corps?
1: Oh, that was close.
2: Yeah.
3: Yeah, that's a real divergence.
1: Do you think Steve would be some sort of beatnik living somewhere in the woods? Making soup out of, like, sticks?
0: He does own a lot of flip-flops.
1: Yeah.
3: But, boy, I just don't see that. I don't see that. I mean...
2: No, I think I was just... I was at a point where I needed something new. I needed to find a passion, I guess. And I was just kind of stuck.
1: Yeah.
2: So, I was hoping... I mean, you hear so many people about... when they do things like that, kind of step out of their comfort zone, and it's the perfect thing for them, and they end up falling into some opportunity or something, you know, the stars align and something just happens, and you're like, ah, of course I'm here.
1: You needed some action.
2: This is exactly where I was supposed to be.
1: Hot Wings, you're taking some strays for not being able to pick one. This text, Hot Wings, it's hard to pick one. Also, Hot Wings, if I didn't eat Frosted Flakes on May 7th, 1992, I bet I'd be dead now.
3: Look, I understand some people can't understand the mind of an overthinker that ponders these things all the time, but I'm just being honest. Like, it is very hard for me to narrow down those things because I think about them all the time.
4: Well, I wonder,
3: never
4: too,
3: stop. My mind never stops.
4: My dad chose to retire where he retired because we were all going to be in high school within that year or the next couple of years. And my dad thought it was really important for us not to move around during those years.
1: Because you had all those other years.
4: Right. What if he would have chosen somewhere else? You know, would I have...
1: Your personality might be entirely different.
4: I know.
1: That's such a formative time.
4: Very different. It's so crazy.
1: You could be... Because if you'd been born in Kansas, what if he'd done it there?
4: Oh, that would have been terrible.
1: You'd be
4: just
1: holding
4: kidding.
1: Signs outside of performers' things, calling their fans' names. The Westboro family and everything.
3: Oh, boy, that would have been so different.
1: You know, Easy Kelly falls into cults.
4: I love him.
1: She would have been slurring so many gays.
4: I got a thing for crowds that are aggressive and love each other.
3: It is too bad that you were, like, geographically about as far from them as you could get.
4: Thank God we never ended up in California. I'd have been a lost soul.
1: Oh, yeah.
3: Oh, man.
4: Now I'd be working on a weed farm in the time of my life.
1: Yeah, right.
3: On a compound called the New Mansons.
4: Somehow running it. Not really sure what I'm doing.
1: No. Somebody says, I picture Steve on the Peace Corps bus like Michael Scott and Andy when they got on the bus trip to Mexico with the students of the church and immediately regretted it. Stop the bus, everybody!
4: Weren't they all singing like super churchy songs the whole time?
1: Yeah, that was good. Back in a minute, it is the Free Beer and Hot Wing Show.
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3: I have a manatee named after me in a wildlife reserve. 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
3: Right now, this is Jeopardy! From the 90s. All these questions are 90s questions. Okay? Hot wings.
27: Like questions about the 90s or questions that were asked on Jeopardy in the 90s?
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27: Got it.
3: About the 90s.
27: Okay. Yep.
3: So, hot wings, you were fully grown in the 90s.
27: I was.
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27: Okay.
3: Kelly and Steve.
28: I went from my toddler years to my teenage years in the 90s, 3 to 13.
3: Yeah. Steve, you're slightly older, but
27: yeah,
3: so you each get a full point for every correct answer. Maitland gets 2 points for every correct answer because you were born in
29: 96.
3: Okay. Yeah. It's 2 points. And Tommy, only 3 years later, but he'll get 3 points.
27: My goodness.
3: He's just so much less likely to know things than Maitland.
28: Yeah.
3: Not in there. That's no fun then. No, it just feels mean when he's not in there.
27: I feel like Steve's weird, in the real catbird seat on this game. It was my formative years.
3: Yeah. Mm.
27: It was just like how I was talking about how much knowledge I have about things that happened in the 80s. Mm-hmm. Even though I was like 10, I remember stuff like that.
3: Mm-hmm.
27: So, yeah, that's why I think Steve's in a good spot.
3: You thinking here. Steve's getting too many points?
27: I mean, I think he might be.
30: You know something? Let's just stick with what you said.
3: Yeah, because 3/4 of a point would be not fun.
30: It'd be tough to keep track of.
3: All right, so Tommy gets 3, Maitland gets 2, Steve Kelly 1, Hot Wings. Half point for any correct answer. Remember,
27: wouldn't it have been easier just to give me one and then everyone sequentially instead of giving me backward one?
3: Yeah, but we always do that. I can handle the math.
28: You don't like a halfie?
27: No, no. Again, it's like baseball math.
3: Yeah.
27: I don't like a half.
3: So remember, as always with Jeopardy, you can't buzz in until the question is finished being read.
27: Of course. Yeah.
28: That's right.
3: Are you ready to start? Oh, yeah. 90s Jeopardy.
27: Yes.
29: Yes.
27: What is yes?
3: Many a answers are always in the form of a question as well. Thank you for the reminder, Steve.
27: Yeah, no problem.
3: Many a 90s mom thought all these alliterative stuffed animals would
28: Kelly
3: increase in value and pay for her kids' college education. Steve.
27: What is Beanie Babies?
3: Correct. You've received 1 point.
27: Oh, man. Yeah, I have a real hard time not jumping the gun because every other game we play, we jump the gun.
28: And I have a really hard time not saying my name immediately after everybody else.
3: I noticed
28: to make myself feel included, whether I know the answer or not, which is why when Hot Wings buzzed in and then I said, Kelly, I knew Beanie Baby, but I also realized in that moment I messed up.
3: I like that you're, yeah. I appreciate your disclosure.
28: Thanks.
27: Yeah. I feel like we really need to invest in hand plungers in here.
28: Yeah.
27: It's like they do on the show where they can rapidly hit them.
3: And maybe what would that do for the audio listener?
27: Nothing, but it would make me feel better about how I jumped the gun
3: because then
27: I
3: could start doing it very quick. All those pens that Tommy had that he was so excited. Ooh, that way if you buzzed in, you'd get a little shocker. Yeah,
26: that's a good idea. I can get more of them.
30: And we know how cool Tommy will be bringing them in.
3: Oh, yeah, Tommy.
30: For those who didn't hear that day. I've got a new pen. Tommy Hot Wings, you're a pen repairman.
3: Figure said you could repair it with your pen kit.
26: It was a good strategy.
29: No, it wasn't.
26: Okay. So,
3: Tommy had a pen that would give you a shock that he got at 5 and under. And rather than just let people maybe pick it up organically and click it and get a little shock, he basically shoved it down the throat of every person who came in the room.
26: I wasn't
3: here,
26: patient.
3: Here, you want to try my fancy pen? Well, I just walked through the door, and I don't exactly run in every day thinking, ooh, when can I click a pen?
26: So, I was impatient. No.
3: All right, question 2. Steve leads 1-0-0-0-0.
30: By the way, since Kelly does peer pressure buzz-ins, maybe from time to time, even if she buzzes in last, you could still call on her first.
3: It's a great
30: just
3: idea.
30: Just to see where her head's at.
28: I'm here.
3: Let's go back for a second. Steve, did you say who is Beanie Babies?
27: What is Beanie
3: Babies? Okay, good. Just making sure. Howings, you didn't know whether he did or not. You wanted it. It would have fallen to Maitland. She was second.
30: I respect it.
3: But yeah, I see what you're doing. I like it. All right. 90s. Jeopardy. Bubba tells this Tom Hanks character about fried shrimp, shrimp gumbo, and boiled shrimp, among others.
28: Kelly. Maitland. Forrest Gump. Oh, no. See? Kelly. It was me.
3: Kelly.
28: Who is Forrest Gump?
3: Correct. By the way, you guys did a really good job of holding your water on that one.
28: I know.
3: Especially because I definitely paused with among others.
28: Oh, yeah. You do that stupid little trick, too, while we play this game.
3: Mm-hmm. Yeah.
27: Yeah.
28: I don't like that.
3: The game is for you guys to play. You are for me to play.
27: And then I finally waited this time, and then I didn't say my name at all. Yeah. Like, I forgot.
3: Forgot what it's doing.
28: That's a great question.
27: Yeah, I know that.
3: Oh, somebody would love to answer that, I bet. That's TLC doing the theme for this 90s Nickelodeon show that starred Kenan Thompson.
28: Kelly. Maitland.
27: Howings.
3: Kelly.
28: What is all that?
3: That's correct.
28: Yes! Oh,
3: Kelly.
6: A little, F.
28: I sent all that. That one. In case anybody knew.
27: Yeah, I mean, now I recognize it totally.
28: Yeah, I sounded just like him.
7: You did.
28: Thanks, man.
7: I liked it.
28: Thanks. Shut up, Howie.
3: Well, Alanis Morissette. It's like 10,000 spoons when all you need is a knife.
28: That's a tricky pause.
7: Maitland.
3: Maitland.
7: What is ironic?
3: Correct. Maitland with 2 points.
30: I was waiting for the...
27: Yeah, I thought there was more.
7: Yeah.
3: That was the whole thing.
27: It seemed like a weird space spot to stop.
3: I don't write them. I just read them.
27: No, I'm not excusing you.
3: Stumbles and awkwardness. The manual for this robotic 90s toy says, you can feed me by inserting your fingertip into my mouth.
27: Hot Wings.
28: Kelly?
7: Maitland.
3: Hot Wings.
27: What is a Furby?
3: Correct. Hot Wings is a half point.
28: I was also thinking Tickle Me Elmo. Remember how weird that was?
3: That is weird. But also, I didn't know the Furby was like, put your finger in my mouth.
28: Oh, yeah.
3: Well, that's weird in hindsight.
28: Uh-huh, I know. And they used to talk at night when you weren't touching them.
3: Don't like that.
28: Mm-mm.
3: 90s Jeopardy. In the theme to this 90s sitcom, I pulled up to the house about 7 or 8, and I yelled to the cabbie, yo, Holmes.
28: Kelly.
3: Smell you later.
7: No! Thanks. Maitland.
30: Oh, I was so first.
27: You were not. I totally beat you.
3: Tommy.
30: Not a chance.
26: What is Fresh Prince of Bel-Air?
3: Correct. Tommy with 3 points surges into the lead. After years as a backup singer, she hit it big in 1994 with All I Want to Do.
27: Hot Wings.
28: Kelly.
27: Who is Sheryl Crow?
3: Yes, and Hot Wings has finished the rest of his single point with that one. She was a backup singer for Michael Jackson.
27: Yes.
3: Right? For years.
7: Really?
27: Yes.
3: Yeah. Mr. Turner was Corey Matthews' teacher at John Adams High on this 90s sitcom.
7: Kelly. Maitland.
3: I don't know who was first.
28: Kelly, for sure.
27: It was definitely me.
28: For sure, Kelly.
3: Does anyone think someone else other than them was first? No one?
30: No.
3: Okay, Maitland. Just kidding, it was Kelly.
28: What is Boy Meets World?
3: Is that right?
7: Yeah, that's right.
3: Correct.
7: Yes.
3: Kelly now tied with 3 with Tommy, Maitland 2. A teenage icon in Pretty in Pink and 16 Candles. She spent the early 90s in Paris.
27: Howings.
28: Maitland. Tommy.
3: Howings.
27: Who is Molly Ringwald?
3: Yeah. Wait, Tommy, did you know that?
26: Yeah.
7: Oh, no.
3: Did Big Mouth Chuck say the answer in there?
26: Yeah.
7: Cheating Chuck.
3: Hi, Chuck.
30: No.
28: Oh. Tommy, you get all your points revoked.
26: Oh, come on.
28: I'm just kidding. I don't make the rules here.
26: I remember who she is now.
3: This is a great idea,
26: hair.
3: Though.
28: It is, isn't it?
3: The cast of this sitcom included Mila Kunis, Ashton Kutcher, and in supporting roles, Brooke Shields and Tommy Chong.
28: Tommy Steve.
3: Man.
26: Oh, Tommy.
3: Tommy.
26: What is That 70s Show?
3: Correct. Tommy now with 6.
26: Well, those pauses are tricky. Oh, man.
3: I'm reading them as they're written.
28: Mm-hmm.
3: There's a comma there.
27: Mm-hmm. Yes.
3: Really sat on that comma.
28: A little
27: pregnant pause there.
3: Some people don't appreciate the comma. I like to celebrate the comma.
26: 2024, the year of the comma.
3: Kiss from a Rose earned 3 Grammys for this British singer.
27: Hot Wings.
28: Kelly.
3: Hot Wings.
27: Who is Seal?
3: Yes, Hot Wings now has 1.5. Steve has 1. Maitland has 2. Kelly has 3. Tommy, 6. Meaning separateness, it was the official policy of racial segregation in South Africa.
26: Tom.
3: Until the 90s.
28: Tommy. Yeah.
3: I think Maitland was first.
30: Oh, come on.
3: Seriously? I'm not doing it. Oh, who was first?
30: Me.
6: Me.
28: It was not me. You know,
3: they cross each other out. Maitland.
29: What is apartheid?
3: Correct. Maitland now. With four. You guys need to, like, change your vocal tones or something. It really does. One of you hard sing. To tell.
29: Like when you buzz in, be like, Steve.
30: Okay.
28: Oh, yeah.
30: That'll make me buzz in faster.
3: Yeah.
30: Got it.
3: I like how you said that. So, like, obviously. Okay. If one of you would just sing, everything would be fine. Okay. Nearly 6 months after the attack on Nancy Kerrigan, this skater was stripped of her national title and banned from the sport. For life.
28: Sorry.
29: Kelly. Hot Wings.
27: Who is Tanya Harding?
3: Correct. Hot Wings with two. That one was especially dirty. Healthy. Oh, yeah. If I were a pitcher, they'd say I'd got good stuff today.
30: Mm-hmm.
3: A lot of movement on his fastball.
27: Yeah.
3: Here we go. In 1995, this female trio was chasing waterfalls.
29: Kelly. Sorry.
3: Kelly.
28: Who is TLC?
3: That is correct. Kelly?
28: Yeah.
3: You have four.
29: Yes.
3: Tied for second with Mate the Great. On this 90s show, I can handle it. Handle is my middle name. Actually, it's the middle part of my first name. Steve. Steve.
30: What is Friends?
3: Correct.
28: Oh, because
3: Chandler.
30: Chandler.
3: The middle is Handle.
27: Oh, I was like, what? That really confused me.
3: Oh, that's the last one? I thought there was like 40 of these. Mm. Well, congratulations. Ooh. Tommy wins with six.
26: Yay. I like it when you get 3 points to me. You should do it more often.
3: Okay. Do you want more questions?
30: Yeah.
27: Yeah.
30: I thought the game was over, though.
3: It's just starting.
26: Oh, Tommy.
27: But the first part was over. Now so it's confused. Is it Double Jeopardy now?
3: Let's see. Thank you, Steve.
30: Yeah, no problem. It seemed like you need a little time for
3: They're no longer 90s anymore. So everybody gets the same amount of points the rest of the way.
26: No, I don't like that rule.
3: Well, they're no longer 90s. This list is the easiest questions ever on Jeopardy.
26: Oh, good.
3: Okay.
27: All right.
3: So. Everybody gets a half point. No, not really. That's dumb. All right, here we go. Before we go to this round, the score. Tommy, 6. Kelly, 4. Mate, 4. Steve, 2. Hot Wings, 2. I mean, you can make a run here.
27: I'm going to try.
3: Advertising slogans. Just do it.
27: Hot Wings.
28: Kelly.
27: Hot Wings. No. What is Nike?
3: Correct. Hot Wings. Did you buzz in, Maitland, or just say Homer Simpson's dough?
29: I just said that because it's too easy.
30: Maybe you should try singing.
27: Yeah, maybe you should say it in a different way.
3: Maybe sing a song about disappointment.
29: I'm so sad.
3: Stonehenge. The ancient monument known as Stonehenge is found in this country.
28: Steve. Kelly.
3: Steve.
30: What is England?
3: Correct. From now on, I would like your question to be answer appropriate. So that one would have been, where is England? Okay?
28: Okay.
30: No.
3: Yep. That's how it has to happen. New rule just made.
30: All right.
3: What happens in Vegas at the Graceland Wedding Chapel? Couples get hitched and serenaded by one of these impersonators.
29: Kelly.
28: Who is Elvis Presley?
3: That is correct. Do it
30: in an Elvis impression, though.
3: No.
28: I don't know how to do Elvis.
30: Come on, give it a shot.
3: That only makes me want you to do it more.
28: You gotta like put your lip. No, I can't do it. How does he talk?
3: Like a horse eating peanut butter?
28: You're nothing but a hound dog.
30: There you go.
28: That one.
3: You ain't nothing but a hound dog.
28: I can't do it either. Yeah.
3: We might recite these jokes whose second line is always, who's there?
26: Hot Wings. Tommy.
3: Hot Wings.
27: What are knock-knock jokes?
3: Correct. Hot Wings has four. As this title superhero, Tobey Maguire spun his web across New York. City.
28: Tommy.
3: Tommy. Tommy.
26: Who is Spider-Man?
3: Correct.
26: Sat on those commas. Oh, man.
29: It wasn't even a comma.
27: Yeah, there's not a comma in City.
29: There's no comma between New York and City. It's only New York, comma, New York.
27: Yeah.
26: You didn't see the question.
29: I know.
3: She didn't have to see it.
27: Yeah, we know how it is.
3: She's lived on Earth for a minute.
30: I think we've broken Maitland. Yeah. I'd be the most frustrated I've ever
3: Maitland's
30: seen you.
3: Contributions this round are, oh, and there's no comma, man. It's turned into Jeff Bridges. All right. The first Grammy for Best Rap Performance went to DJ Jazzy Jeff. And this... Fresh Prince of Bel Air.
26: Tommy.
3: Tommy.
26: Oh, who is Will Smith?
27: Correct. Tommy's killing it.
3: Yeah. He's doing great by not knowing initially and then waiting.
26: Yeah. Thank you for buzzing in first, everybody.
27: Huh? Oh, hey, Tommy.
3: Buy me a drink and I'll be your sweetie on Valentine's Day.
26: Okay.
3: This date.
27: I mean, Hot Wings.
30: Kelly, wasn't really an invitation,
3: but. Hot Wings.
27: What is Valentine's Day?
3: Incorrect.
28: Kelly.
30: Steve.
26: Tommy.
3: Maitland was next.
28: I was.
29: I think it might be Kelly, but.
3: Kelly's next.
29: I would also.
28: What is February 14th?
3: Correct.
27: Oh,
3: Hot Wings. Surprisingly.
30: No. Steve.
3: Steve.
30: When is February 14th?
3: Steve, you're right. Yeah. Kelly loses the point. Steve gets the point. Yeah.
30: Yep.
3: And when is February 14th? That's more accurate.
28: But what is?
27: Yeah, a date.
30: Moving on, next one.
3: No, Kelly, you're right.
28: Because you're more asking, like, when is February 14th? And that's like, it's February 14th, stupid.
27: Yeah, right. A date is a noun, it's a what.
28: Yes.
3: We've gone to our judges during the commercial break, Kelly. And they've taken the point away from Steve and returned it to Miss Cheese.
28: That's right. Mm-hmm.
3: The top 10 most populous cities in the U.S. include Dallas, San Antonio, and this other Texas city.
28: Tommy. Kelly.
3: Tommy? Tommy?
26: Where is Houston?
29: Maitland.
3: That's incorrect. Maitland.
29: Where is Houston?
3: Correct.
26: What did I say?
3: You said where is, then you paused for an hour, started a new sentence. Which
26: there was a comma.
3: Houston. That's not how commas work.
26: Oh, okay.
3: You're not supposed to pause forever.
28: I had to think for a second.
26: I was going to say Lubbock for some reason. That's not it.
27: Yeah, that's that's the go-to big city.
3: Yep. Everybody knows if you can't get to Dallas or San Antonio, you go to Lubbock to see the bright lights of the big world.
27: Yeah.
3: An actor takes one during these curtain calls.
28: Kelly.
3: Kelly.
28: What is a bow?
3: Correct.
27: No, it's a bowel movement.
28: What is a bow?
3: Last one, double points. This former Chicago Bull has a steakhouse in the station.
30: Steve.
3: Steve.
28: Tommy.
30: Who is Michael Jordan?
26: Tommy.
3: Correct.
26: Oh.
3: Tommy finishes with 8. He's your champion today. Kelly, nice 7. Job. Steve finishes 3rd with 6. Then Mate and Hot Wings finishing with 5 and 4. What a game.
26: Big day.
3: Big day. Wow. More on the way. It is the Free Beer and Hot Wings Show.
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5: Yeah.
3: And I asked you all to think of one time my dad. 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
5: Yeah.
3: You could really go in any direction you want after this. For example, this one, Nicole from Grand Rapids. One day my dad killed a mouse with his belt. And another day I watched him kill another mouse with a bent paperclip and a rubber band.
4: Like, did he do it like bow and arrow style?
5: Wow, that's awesome. Right? Yeah.
3: He stabbed it in there.
5: Fight on his scale.
4: I remember the coolest, I think the most badass thing I saw my dad do. It was on Halloween, our house got egged, and he saw the kids, like, ride up on their bikes, throw the eggs, so he waited a couple minutes, let them think that they got away, then he hopped in the car and, like, followed them to where they were going, and it turned out it was, like, my brother's friends, but they weren't friends at the time for whatever reason, because they were kids.
3: Kid stuff, yeah.
4: And then he made them, he's like, tell me where you live and take me there, and took them, went to their house and talked to their parents, and then the next day they were at our house with ladders and scrub brushes, and they had to scrub the eggs off the side of our house.
5: Yeah.
4: I was like, hell yeah, that's awesome.
5: That's the
3: that
5: way
3: is brutal. Yeah. Like, because now kids would just be like, screw off, old man, you can't touch me.
4: But back then,
3: you were still scared of adults.
4: If somebody's parent, if another kid's parents yelled at you, that was brutal.
3: Oof. Howings, what about you?
5: I think I've told this before, but it's one of my favorite stories and one of my earliest memories. I was about six, I think. And one time my dad left home to get some rocks from like the local nursery or whatever. And it was about 6 miles away. And then he came home about 5 hours later in a different truck. And back then, obviously, it's pre-cell phones, and he never checked in. We never knew where my dad was, ever. And so he comes back in a different truck, and we go, what happened? And it turns out he had gone there, and he asked for a yard of rocks. Now, a yard of rocks is really heavy. And they said, are you sure? And he said, yes, that's what I need. So those D-bags knew what was going to happen, and they took that front end loader and dropped the rocks fast. And it blew out all four tires on the truck he was borrowing from work.
2: Oh.
5: So rather than call us, he had to call General Motors and say, hey, I'm going to need you to bring me a vehicle. Why? Because I broke yours real bad. And, it turns out there were a lot of stories about my dad wrecking the company cars. And but that's my favorite one, when he blew out all the tires on the truck.
3: One time my dad we were driving by this house that was not far from our neighborhood. And he said, my dad was not someone who had a lot of negative things to say about people. He was generally really positive. So this stood out. I was like in, I don't know, fourth grade, fifth grade. He said, that guy is an idiot, and I wish everyone knew it. Wow. And that was really out of character.
4: For Dick?
3: Yes.
5: Okay. All right.
4: So you're saying that traditionally that's not a Dick move, but in that case, that
3: it was right on brand.
4: It was okay.
3: But normally, no.
5: He's a very irritated Dick.
2: Yeah, it's a Dick with attitude.
3: Mm-hmm. My father's name is Richard.
4: Did he spit at them?
3: No.
5: Yeah.
4: Just making sure. Sounds like it was out of character, so I wanted to make sure he didn't.
3: I would have been even further out of character. So I took him at his word that, that guy's a jerk, and everyone should know it.
5: Yeah.
3: So then, I don't know how long later it was, but it stayed in my head. Like, if I drive by that house now, 38 years later, whatever it is, I still think my dad thought that guy was a jerk. It's probably like five owners ago. So we're going to school one day, and we drive by that house, and I go, my dad says that guy's a jerk. The bus driver said, what's your dad's name? And I told him. And then he said, that's my house.
7: My dad's name? That's old Dickie Daniels.
5: So this is a little bit less about your dad, more about you.
4: Yeah.
3: No, it's not.
4: Yeah.
5: You read it.
3: How was I supposed to know where my bus driver lives? Who knows that? Just an old weird man. Kind of a... Then I was confused because I'm like, well, Mr. McCormick's always been pretty nice.
5: Did they play chicken on tractors after that or something.
3: I need to ask my dad. Like, hey, what was the beef with that guy?
5: Because what was your hang up?
3: I don't know if he knows that story I just told, but that guy, it's so out of character of my dad, and that guy was so nice. Like, did they know each other in high school or what?
5: Maybe he made eyes at your mom.
3: You think?
5: Yeah.
6: Made eyes.
3: You know, she's only interested in one dick.
6: Uh-huh.
5: Well, yeah,
3: at a time.
5: I'm sure McCormick found that out.
3: Because his name was Richard, too. No, it wasn't. Yeah. I just wanted to do that bit. Yeah. All right, Kelly.
2: One time my dad gave mouth-to-mouth / CPR to a guinea pig. We moved to Alabama, and it was really, really hot, and we had never seen the house before. And I was like, wow, I'm so excited. I'm just going to run in. And we all ran in, and the pets that weren't in cages all tumbled out of the Astro van that we had. And we all ran into the house that we got to see. And about an hour later, I was like, I'm going to go get my guinea pig out of the car. And ooh. I went to go get my guinea pig out of the car. And turns out it was really hot. And my dad was like, oh, my God, this is terrible. And I think he knew it was dead, but he was like, I'm going to try to save it for my girl. And he tried to save it. And yeah, I could have also said my dad flew helicopters in Desert Storm. One time my dad worked for the NSA. I could have said all of those.
3: Yeah, your dad's got a lot.
2: Yeah, my dad is a badass. But when I think about my dad, I think about the time when one time my dad came home from his 40th birthday. And, you know, I was like 10 and he was stumbling around and fell and hit his head on the back bumper of the car. My mom was like, don't watch your dad, he's fine. And he bumped up just as quickly as he fell. I was like,
3: he's fine.
2: That's a cool dad. It was awesome.
3: This text, the baddest thing my dad did recently, he banged a girl I used to babysit.
2: Oh, God.
3: And she's married. Pretty baller.
6: Wow. Good job, Dad.
5: That's cool.
3: Well, that is...
6: This is our salute to fathers.
3: Yeah. Fathers!
5: This is, yeah.
6: Just 2 days before.
3: Don't stop trying to make a baby.
5: Mm-hmm.
3: Oh, this one's fun. One time my dad went to a diner, and then he never came back.
5: That's probably a good diner.
3: Sadly, we've gotten more of those than one would hope.
2: I like this one from Jordan on social media. One time, my dad made mashed potatoes with chocolate milk.
6: I mean, I'm not going to judge until I try it.
5: You know, maybe it's delicious. I feel like it would have caught on if it had, though.
3: This text, one day, my dad came to third grade class for career day. He was a deputy sheriff for Milwaukee County. The first thing he did was handcuff my teacher to her desk and then kept her there the entire period. All of my life, people bring that story up the first thing when they see me. Even at my college graduation party, my dad was there and people were still congratulating him, shaking his hand and buying him beer for the time he handcuffed a teacher.
5: What did he say? Like, does this bring back any memories?
3: Right. As a dad, you have to wonder, like, does this end up making you like the cool dad, or does it end up getting you arrested yourself?
6: This one. One time when I was 14, my dad was drunk and getting in my mom's face. I stepped in between them, and he put his fists up to me. This sent my mom into beast mode, and she shoved him through the living room window. Fun times.
5: Wow. That's something.
3: Jeez. This text from the 757. One time my dad broke his rib when he sneezed.
5: Oh.
3: Dads do have power sneezes, right? Oh,
5: that's kind of a thing. Yeah. Bad.
3: Let's see. One time my dad got kicked out of the entire state of Florida in the 1970s because he hit a police car after having too many beers. He doesn't know when he can go back.
6: Just call.
5: I mean, I'm guessing he could probably do it and they wouldn't really know. It'd be fine.
3: But yeah. I mean, I've been to Florida. I don't remember them holding a photo up next to anybody's face to see if I was that person's dad.
5: There's a lot of America, though. You don't have to go back there.
2: One time my dad singed his mustache off by lighting a brush pile with a lighter after throwing gasoline on it as a fire starter.
3: How many people could have told a version of the story that involves singed hair, gasoline, and a fire?
6: Absolutely.
3: Right? Almost everyone with a dad.
5: I mean, mine was a gas grill, but.
2: Yeah, the grill.
5: Yeah, his eyebrow.
3: We've all smelt our dad's hair on fire.
27: Yeah. Right. It's like, hey, son.
3: I guess
27: your grill's on.
3: That was the best part of that one. That day.
27: Everyone saw it.
3: Hot Wings' dad comes in. All his hair is curled and smoldering. And then his dad is, Hot Wings' dad is a real sleeper when it comes to dry humor. And he goes, that's exactly what Hot Wings said. Son, your grill is running.
27: I got your grill.
3: What happened? He started, seemed like it got a lot of gas.
27: Yeah, he started the gas before he lifted the lid and let it accumulate a little too much.
3: Boy, it's amazing.
27: That was funny, though. It really is amazing. He hasn't hurt himself, like, really bad.
3: Oh, goodness. From the O'Reilly Auto Parts Studios, home of the professional parts people. We'll have more stuff. That's what we're calling it these days, stuff.
27: Stuff, yeah.
3: In a moment. It is the Free Beer and Hot Wings Show.
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5: Are you opening a bag of chicken?
6: Yes.
5: Okay. You got preserved nuggets over there? What's that?
6: They're not preserved.
5: My God, there's like 30 in that bag.
6: Wow, that's a lot of chicken.
5: Are you starving?
6: Well, I'm going to eat some now and then take the rest on the road with us.
5: Your airplane treat?
7: Yeah. A little travel chicken.
5: Yeah. Got an airplane bag of chicken.
7: Yeah.
6: Is it Chick-fil-A nuggets?
7: Is it sugar chicken?
6: No. I don't eat sugar chicken in real life. This is southern chicken.
5: I thought maybe it was like pretzels or, you know, something you'd normally find put in a sandwich bag. Then it just looked like a bag of tiny labradoodles, and I was confused.

0: 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Like that. 1-800-947-3979. Want to join us in the O'Reilly Auto Parts Studios later this hour? Is it cheating to flirt with dot, dot, dot? We'll get to the rest later. I'm Free Beer, one of the hosts, and when people find out my wife and I have six boys between us that we combined into one group, the question is almost always, oh my God, what is that like? And a lot of times it's like chaos. I have described it as like hosting a birthday party every day in the summer, at least.
1: Yeah.
0: Without the cake and ice cream. Because inevitably there's other kids that show up. And most days we get to at least 10 kids at our house at one point. And then all of a sudden everybody's at other kids' houses. And all of a sudden it's a ghost town. And then it's chaos again. But here's an example of the downside of having that many. Now, if you have kids, you've experienced a version of this, probably worse. But yesterday, kind of straightening up the house, and Kayla's doing, for sure, most of the work. Okay. Let's be clear. I'm doing some of the work. The boys are playing electronic, kind of staying out of the way while we got things caught up. I say to them, boys on the couch. There were three of them.

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1: The same thing you're going to do while they're doing their part. They're going to stay in there.
2: Yeah.
1: I don't know if I can talk about this. I'm still very annoyed.
3: Seems like it.
1: God. Yeah. It's been 24 hours.
4: Solid and birth control for all of us.
1: Oh, yeah. Yeah. Well, so they finish that part. The other three come in. They, there's not a ton of dishes. Like maybe eight things. A couple plates, a little bit of silverware.
3: Oh, man, that's going to take forever.
1: You would think that I had said, hey, guys, let's start the Trail of Tears.
2: Yeah.
1: So they start and the oldest one of that group says, oh, first when they got in there, I said, okay, everybody, wash, dry, put away. I said, you guys decide who does what, but one person has each job. Okay, got it. I turn around, I take one step and I hear, what are you going to do while I wash? Now they're fighting over not somebody. I said, he's going to put him away after it gets to him. He goes, yeah, but he's just standing here now. And I go, there's nothing to put away.
3: Yeah, you're just going to be standing there when he's putting away. By the way, if given the option, wash, dry, or put away, you obviously pick put away.
2: Put away. Oh,
3: it's by far the easiest.
1: Yeah.
3: Unless super simple. Unless it was like the big awkward pot or something that you don't use often.
1: No, admittedly, put away was winning the lottery here. Yeah.
2: Oh,
1: drying was winning the lottery because everybody had just thrown the stuff in the sink. So they stop arguing. They say, we're all done. Thanks. And I go, okay, thanks, guys. I turn around. There's still three things sitting next to the sink. I go, guys, come back. I go, look at these things. What are they?
4: You must put away.
3: Well, they weren't.
1: They weren't even washed.
3: They weren't in the sink. God. Free beer.
1: They weren't in the sink, Steve. They weren't in the sink.
3: Come on, man. You know. Mm-hmm. You know that you have to tell them every single thing, every step. Even things that you would think would be obvious.
1: Now I'm annoyed with them.
3: Person.
1: And they're annoyed with me because I've now interrupted gaming for the second time.
3: Yeah.
1: I go and I start doing other things. I come back in. There's still one thing in that spot. Mm-hmm. I go, guys, what are we doing? Mm-hmm. Well, that looks clean. Then put it away.
4: I see. The thing is you're talking about kids like this, and I immediately think of roommates that I have had where it's their turn to unload or load a dishwasher, and you walk into the kitchen afterwards, and you're like, oh, the Tupperware's still on the counter. And, you know, Tupperware never dries.
1: No, it doesn't.
4: So they're like, oh, I'm leaving it out on the counter. And then a day later, it's still there, and it's finally dry. And you're like, you're never, ever able to complete a task, are you? And then the people who, okay, everything that's dirty goes in the sink, except that one thing that was on the oven, so it was just out of sight. You know, had they just turned to the left or to the right, I don't know, a couple inches, they'd have seen. There's still one more thing. There's always just that one last thing that they could have done. They just didn't.
1: I try to remind myself that I was the same or probably worse. Mm. I say that with no, I don't doubt it.
4: Yeah.
1: I mean, in fact, when my parents were visiting this weekend and I was telling them about some of the stuff like that, and they're like, well, you know, some kids are harder. And I go, I was just as bad, right? And they go, no, you're fine. I go, no, I wasn't. You just have, it's been long enough that you now only remember the good times, like when someone breaks up with you and you're like, well, you wasn't that bad. Yeah.
2: Well, you know, kids are just like adults. Like Kelly said, you know, I mean, some people have that gene and some don't, where it's just like, oh, I can empty a dishwasher. That's easy. Mm-hmm. Some kids, you know, and adults, same thing. It's like the worst thing that could ever happen. And I think in your case, I think larger numbers are way worse because they feed off of one another.
4: For
2: like when my mom asked me to do something, generally my siblings weren't around at the time. So it was one on one. It was like, hey, empty the dishwasher. Oh, who am I going to bitch at? Her?
1: Yeah, like, no, you're absolutely right.
2: I'm not going to win this, so you just do it.
1: Because all of them, when you ask them to do the, like, if it's like, hey, can you go do this for me right now? That works.
2: Yeah.
1: But when there's any division of labor and they can start matching, you know, comparing the length of their stick, so to speak.
2: Yep.
1: That's when the trouble hits.
2: Yeah.
3: Good morning, I'm Steve, and guys, I've decided moving to Colorado.
2: Are you?
3: Yes.
2: Ah, well. I'm
3: getting a nice mountain home.
1: How did this happen, Steve?
3: Well, you see, I did what all of us do, and I started daydreaming about winning the lottery.
1: Okay.
3: And I just decided I'm going to move to...

0: Colorado. I'm going to get a nice home on the side of a mountain, and it's going to have a hot tub so I can, even when it's snowing and the snow's coming down like crazy, I can still sit there in the hot tub and just admire the wonderful landscape, admire the fact that I never have to do anything in my life productive again because I am a billionaire or a 1.4 billionaire.
1: Mm-hmm. Which is that what the next jackpot is?
0: Well, that's Powerball and Mega Millions combined.
2: Oh, you're winning both.
0: So I'm just going to win them both.
2: Somebody at some point has to do that.
0: Yeah. There's going to be a winner. Mm-hmm. Why not me?
2: Why not?
0: That was my daydreaming yesterday.
2: I like that daydream.
1: You taking your family, or is this just going to be Steve only?
0: Oh, yeah, they're invited.
3: Solid question.
0: They're invited.
2: Honestly, Steve, with that kind of money, you can have your own place on a mountain.
0: It's true.
2: And another place, too.
1: With a tunnel to your family.
2: Mm-hmm. Yeah.
1: So it looks like separate houses, but you can get there.
2: Hey, family, I'm going to my mountainside home for the next 2 days, and then I will rejoin you at the other mountainside home.
1: Okay, while we're talking about this sort of bizarre fantasy of avoiding
0: we all love to do it.
1: Imagine, okay, let's say you do, and you when you move into this new house that your family's going to be very excited about, hey, and this is Dad's office. This is off limits, but this is where, you know, I get my work done or whatever. Make it kind of mysterious, but whatever. But in that office, that's where the hidden door is that goes to a tunnel to your entirely different house. So, like, what do you do in that office? I'm like, mostly read, you know, pay bills.
0: Yeah, I got to handle the numbers.
1: Lots of taxes, like 360 days a year of taxes.
2: Yeah, yep.
1: Who's interested in that?
2: A cardboard cutout of yourself that looks like you're doing something, just like in Home Alone. It's attached to a train set, and it's just moving around.
0: Well, I'm going to be a 1.4 billionaire, so I'll have a hologram of
2: me. It'll look boring.
0: Yeah.
2: Like, we don't want to go in there. Dad's doing boring things.
0: I spent so much time daydreaming about that yesterday. It's like, man, it's going to happen. Like, to the point where I've convinced myself I'm going to win, even though, have I bought tickets? Nope.
1: Oh, I win way more when I don't buy a ticket.
2: Yeah.
1: When I do,
2: Because I kept my $20 and got the daydream.
0: Yeah.
2: Yeah, that's the way to do it.
1: Mm-hmm.
2: Good morning. I'm Hot Wings with the Hot Take.
4: Oh, hot.
2: Potato chips should not be the default option when you get a hamburger. It should always be French fries. Can we please stop this charade? Like, what are we doing here? I mean, for real. Like, when did this happen? I don't know.
1: Where fries became an upcharge?
2: Yes. When you'd order, you know, it used to always be, I get a burger and fries, burger and fries, burger and fries. And at some point, somewhere in the restaurant industry, they went, hey, let's complicate this by going, hey, well, you know, the default is chips. Would you like to upgrade? I don't want to upgrade. I just want that to be the thing.
0: Yeah.
2: Like, I don't need to say yes. You already know the answer.
1: Upgrade is from regular fries to sweet potato fries.
2: Like, there
1: or
2: might
1: loaded
2: be,
1: fries.
2: Like, there might be times, like, don't get me wrong. I love potato chips. They're great. But I want your fries. I can have chips out of a bag at my house. Mm-hmm. What I can't have is hot fries on a plate at my house unless I put in a lot of effort. I'm here because I don't want to put in effort. I want you to put in the effort. And give me French fries.
0: That's because some jerk who was tired of the 9-to-5 grind at his corporate job decided that he wants to do things
5: a little bit different.
2: Right. And he probably has some stupid mustache.
0: Yeah.
2: And brews his own beer.
0: Yeah.
2: And Chaz offers Russell. Chips instead of fries.
0: Yeah.
3: I don't know.
0: He's turning the burger world on its ear.
3: I've never met a house-made chip at a restaurant I didn't like. They all do them a little bit different, and it tastes real good, depending on, like, the different seasoning combinations they use. I'd always rather prefer the chips with my burger over fries.
2: That's
3: if I'm
2: insane.
3: At a restaurant.
0: Didn't realize you were one of them.
1: Who is this disruptor in our midst?
3: Those burgers are so big and beefy, and there's so much stuff on them because they're trying to do things just so different that... You're like, man, okay, I don't want to taint the experience of eating all of these flavors with just French fries, and then I'm going to fill up on fries and not eat the rest of my food.
1: Look, just because you're a narrow-throated, simple potato idiot doesn't mean you got to take away everybody else's joy, Maitland.
2: Yeah, it should be one of those things where you ask for the lesser thing if that's what you want.
3: Yeah.
2: The default. It's like when you buy a new car, most of them come with automatic door locks at this point, right? But there's usually that option to de-option a car if you want. Yeah. You be the idiot that D options. I shouldn't have to up option.
1: Don't forget, today's the day Maitland tried to take your French fries.
2: Yeah. Why are you doing that?
0: Yeah, first she came for your French fries and you said nothing.
1: Yep.
2: Yeah.
1: Now she's here for your soft drinks.
3: Yeah.
1: And your beer.
2: Because she wants to do things a little bit different.
1: That seemed unfair.
3: It was fair.
1: No, it wasn't.
3: It's okay. No,
1: it didn't seem unfair. It was unfair. All right. Is this okay flirting? Some people want to know. Next, it is the Free Beer and Hotwig Show.
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5: 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No problems on 81 or the North Cross Valley. No unusual delays on 80 or 115. Running accident-free on the Turnpike. 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If you see a traffic problem, call their toll-free tip line, 855-ROAD-TIP. I'm Christy O'Brien.
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1: In Wisconsin. 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What is your drunken bad decision?
28: I became part of the silk tie of the month club. Where I get silk ties sent to me.
1: Come on.
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1: You know how that is. One arrives, you're like, oh, I got to cancel that. Then you got two ties. Like, ah, dang it, I forgot again.
0: A year later.
1: Right?
2: All the things, though. Like, see how you would easily overlook, like, that magazine subscription or whatever.
1: Because well, you might.
2: When you're getting ties.
0: And maybe you hit a run where you got, like, three or four nice ones,
2: like,
0: in a row.
2: Like, some real good ones, yeah. You know? Like,
1: well, but he said he never wears ties.
2: I got to see where this goes.
0: It's all right. It's I don't wear ties often either, but it's nice to have a nice one or two.
2: Yeah.
1: How about 14?
0: Or 14.
2: Yeah, why not?
1: All right.
2: Last year, wow.
1: Is flirting always cheating?
2: No. I think depends on the degree of flirting. You know, like when you're out at a restaurant, it's like that dad flirting, like that goofy ass dad flirting. That's not cheating. That's just dumb dad flirting. You know, it's like, I didn't like anything on my plate.
1: Yeah.
2: You know, like,
1: it's the same tone as flirting, but yeah, no one's taking it seriously.
2: No. So that's not, but.
1: It's like if your dog's wearing a cowboy hat and you're like, oh, he thinks he's a cowboy. Oh, dad thinks he's a man. Same idea, right?
2: Yeah.
1: Mate, you agree with that?
3: Yeah.
1: Not the part about the dog and the cowboy hat, okay. But that flirting at the restaurant, like dad flirting.
3: Yeah.
1: What about the premise that not all flirting is cheating?
3: I think that's too broad of a statement to make, but.
1: I do too.
3: By and large, I agree
1: like
3: with
1: the carve out that Hot Wings said, yeah. I think it's harmless. but it's not a long jump away from harmful.
2: No, yeah. To me, flirting is very contextual. Like if you're like a married guy, but you're at a hotel bar and you're like really hardcore flirting with somebody, that's way different than just your day-to-day silly little, flirtation.
1: That's a big difference than cutting up with the waitress and being kind of sassy.
2: Yeah.
3: Intention matters.
2: Like that, that is still a type of flirting, but that is, to me, that's fairly harmless.
1: Okay. Now here's the twist. Is flirting with ChatGPT or something similar cheating?
2: No, it's pathetic.
1: Well, that's a different question.
3: I mean, if I found out that my partner was doing that and talking to ChatGPT in a way that they weren't talking to me, that would feel like they were cheating on me.
1: It would, right?
2: Well, definitely.
1: Also, I would be concerned. Like, you know that's just ones and zeros, right? That's circuitry. Like, it only is what you've taught it to be to some degree.
2: Yeah.
4: And even if it was a person on the other side, if you've taken it to that degree, that to me, you're cheating on me with a robot that you think has human emotions. Bro, we're done.
1: Yeah.
4: For sure.
3: And I'm telling everybody.
4: Yeah, definitely. Yeah,
2: that's pretty weird.
0: You're cheating on me with a robot.
1: 11% of Americans said that they had a flirty or romantic conversation with an AI chatbot.
2: 11?
0: That makes me sick to my stomach.
1: Remember when the movie Her came out with Joaquin Phoenix?
4: Yeah. I never saw it either.
1: It was, the premise was he fell in love with a digital assistant, which at the time when that came out, like 2012, whatever it was.
2: Probably,
1: That was still a ways away. Like, you knew it was probably coming, but like now, the thing he fell in love with, that's real.
0: Yeah.
1: Like, for the most part.
0: It's Alexa, basically.
1: Yeah. But it's still weird to me to think that people get that connected with it. But it said so many people shower ChatGPT and thank yous and everything when it does something for them. And then they get sort of just into that doom loop, flirt loop, I guess.
2: Boy, that's so weird. Like, I have actually thanked my Alexa before where you don't even think. And it's like, my pleasure. And you go, oh, Jesus.
1: Yes.
2: And then it's like, can I ask you anything? Or, would you like a deeper dive on that? I go, no. No.
1: Yeah. Usually I'm polite.
2: No, I don't.
1: And then I tell it to shut up.
2: Yeah.
0: Oh, I hate that. When you ask it, hey, how many cups are in a gallon or something? Because I'm like making something and I just need information. And it says, there are blah, blah, blah, cups in a teaspoon or whatever. And then it does that follow up where it says, by the way, I can tell you what your favorite sports team did last night every morning in my daily recap.
2: Or it says,
0: no.
2: Would you be interested in learning more about the history of the gallon?
0: No.
1: Would you like to order some gallon barrels?
2: No, not really. Not right now.
1: 12% of people said they had at least one conversation with ChatGPT, Claude, or Gemini, or one of those where they were turned on. I don't know how that happens.
0: All right. Homework assignment for tonight.
2: get yourself around.
0: Get turned on by Alexa.
1: That's your homework, Steve.
0: Yeah. All of us have to do it.
2: Yeah. You know what? It doesn't work for me when I'm trying too hard, though, Steve. Like, that's the problem. I'll know what I'm doing,
1: All right. What generation is most likely to have had sexy conversations with their chatbots?
2: I was going to say
0: Z.
2: Either like
1: Kelly immediately,
2: like 16-year-olds or 65-year-olds,
1: Kelly said boomers without thinking twice. Well,
4: not even a question.
0: Really?
4: I think like they're a really lonely generation.
2: Yeah.
0: I think it's Z because we hear about how so many of them are like, I don't know, relationships aren't priority for them, dating relationships and
2: that their whole life is based on being online and communicating online and through text. And
1: 27% of Gen Z said they've had naughty and sexy conversations with AI.
0: Get it.
1: Tommy?
4: That's so weird.
1: Nah. You fall into that category?
5: No, God, no. No, I'm not that big of a loser, unfortunately.
2: How about your friend that won't get a job?
5: Yeah. No, dude, he doesn't even use AI for that.
2: Okay.
5: He's too busy playing.
2: He's too lazy for that, too.
5: He's
2: okay. All right. Well, that's good. I'm glad to hear that.
1: You said that you're too lazy for that, unfortunately, so you strive to be.
5: I mean, I wish I had the motivation to, like, want to flirt with an AI bot, but I have a girlfriend that is a lot better at it, so I don't want to talk to an AI.
0: What if the AI was better than your girlfriend, though?
5: Well, me and Claude get along pretty well, I will say. We've got some good banter going in our chats, but I don't want to take it farther than that, Steve.
1: Gen Z is 27%, so 1 in 4 of Gen Z has had sexy conversations with AI. Millennials. Whoa. Steven downward. Steve, Kelly, Maitland, you all fall in. Are you Gen Z, mate? Are you,
3: I'm on the cusp.
1: You're like, you're an old Z or young millennial. That's 16%. The greatest generation, Gen X, 9%. No one calls it that. And, that would be the World War II generation.
0: Yeah.
1: But boomers is only 2%. But I think a lot of that is because they don't have as... They're probably not as quick to adapt to the technology.
2: Yeah, I think that's the biggest part of it, sure.
0: I wonder if my mom has ever flirted with AI.
3: Call her. Let's ask.
0: You're coming across a bit frisky today.
3: Can I make you a sandwich before you head off to the airport?
2: Yeah.
0: Wait, who's asking to make the sandwich?
3: Your mom's going to make the robot a sandwich.
0: Oh, okay, before it heads to the airport. So,
3: gotcha.
1: In that case, the AI is telling his mom, it's got to go away to what, catch a break?
3: Yeah.
1: I guess he's talking my ear off.
0: I never liked ladies before. But I don't know, this Alexa's doing something to me, Stephen.
4: Oh, now your mom's gay, too. Lesbian.
1: I believe in
0: There's
1: her generation.
0: There's no way I know how to change the gender. Come on, let's be real.
1: In her generation, it's called Lebanese.
0: Or just say what my grandmother would always say, because she wasn't, she could not say the word gay.
1: Yeah.
0: So she'd say, I think that they're a little...
1: And
0: then she'd
1: gesture.
0: Do that thing where she'd put her hand up and kind of tilt it from side to side.
1: Yeah. Oh, not even the more insulting one, just the,
0: little,
1: like, how are you? Not bad, not good.
0: Yeah, so.
5: Light in the loafers.
0: And she'd whisper it because, you know, all the gay people in the world could hear her at
2: they
0: that
2: moment.
0: They
2: have great hearing.
0: Mm-hmm.
2: A lot of people don't know that. It's a side effect.
1: Yeah, if you have bad hearing and you don't want to wear those uncomfortable hearing aids, everybody knows, just start to lick a genital that looks like yours. And then your hearing gets better, right?
2: Yeah.
1: Obviously.
0: No, you're right.
1: Not on the first lick. It's going to take a minute.
2: Yeah, it's science. It fixes your cochlea. It's part of the ear.
3: I thought it was another word for penis.
4: It's the penis of the year. That's what they call them, cochlear implants.
2: It vibrates, too.
1: You hear what happens to the stapes.
2: Yeah.
1: That
2: Check out the hammer.
1: Wait, is the stamen in the ear or the flower?
3: That's a flower.
2: That's a flower, okay.
1: What about the pistol?
2: Yeah, that's there, too. Yeah.
1: Which one, flower?
2: But sometimes that can also
1: be... The sticky pistol in the stamen?
2: Could also be a gun in your pocket.
1: Oh, God, this is getting dirty. 24% said flirting with ChatGPT is cheating. 76% were just stuck at, there's people flirting with computers?
4: Yeah.
0: I think going back to what Maitland said, it's all about the intention.
1: It is. 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

0: 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And they have a choice to make. Let's welcome the contestant. This is Dan of Lansing, listens on 94.9 MMQ. Hi, Dan. How are you?
1: I tell you what, when that music comes down the line, it gets real quick.
0: I believe that's the case. Because before that, it's just like any old phone call, right? You're on hold, waiting for whoever to come to the phone. And boom, you got that going. Dan says, if you win, you're going to put the money towards a 66 Mustang. Is this one you already have, or is that the dream car?
1: That is the dream car. Been my dream car since I was 15. So Hot Wings, give me your money.
2: I don't want to. I have an old car that needs work too.
0: So Dan, I think you've given us a lean as to who you're going to pick, but I need to lay out your options. You could play Hot Wings for $2,000. You could play Kelly for her jackpot, which she lost earlier this week, even though she got four. Hers is 100. Steve had the same thing happen. His is 100. Or you could play Kelly and Steve together, two against one. For $200. So, which daring jackpot will you take?
1: I'm fascinated by the tag team combo, but I've got to go with Hot Wings.
0: I don't blame you.
3: Dang it, Dan. Yeah, man. I thought you weren't boring.
4: Yeah.
3: Oh, I'm going to go for $2,000.
0: That idea is coming back, though. This is not over. That's going to happen.
4: How about all three of us for, $2,200?
1: Okay, deal.
2: We probably wouldn't get any more right. It would just take us a lot longer.
0: Yeah, probably true. All right, Dan, you've taken on Hot Wings for $2,000. He was thrilled this week to hit that marker.
2: And I shut my brain off then. You did. I was like, I did it. I don't have to play until at least next week. And now here I am on the hot seat unexpectedly.
0: Yep. So, Dan, Hot Wings is going to go in the hallway. You and him will have the same five questions from me. I'm the questioner. Whoever gets the most right wins. If there's a tie, low time wins. We get a maximum of 90 seconds. You can each pass on questions, and I will come back to them one time. After that, your answer is your answer. Dan, do you have any questions?
1: I do not.
0: Are you good at trivia?
1: This week I've won twice.
0: Okay. That's more than the show has won.
1: Yeah. Well, so, decent, I guess.
0: Or actually the same, but let's do this. Dan, I assume you have no questions, so your turn on Dumber Than the Show Trivia against Hot Wings for $2,000 begins in 3, 2, 1. What movie put Queen's 1976 hit Bohemian Rhapsody back in the charts in 1992?
1: Wayne's World.
0: How high is the crossbar on a football goalpost?
1: 10 feet.
0: What TV show takes place in the fictional city of Capeside, Massachusetts?
1: Pass.
0: Which country has the most known animal species?
1: Sorry, which country?
0: Which country?
1: Australia.
0: What is the first species of animal to be sent to space?
1: Dog.
0: What TV show takes place in the fictional time? Dan, how'd you do?
1: I feel okay.
0: Feel okay?
1: I feel okay, yeah.
0: So, hopeful, not embarrassed, but not assured of victory, fair to say?
1: I did not make a fool of myself, I don't think.
0: Okay, Dan, hold up. I don't think he made a fool of himself.
4: No.
0: Let's wave Hot Wings in. Hot Wings come in. Still rattled from the shock of having to play twice in a week. But ready to roll. $2,000 jackpot.
4: Hot Wings wearing a super wide tie today.
2: So it was appeared earlier, apparently.
0: Hot Wings, are you ready to play?
2: Yes.
0: You know how it is. Dan's on hold. Score recorded. Time recorded. And it's your turn. Dumber Than the Show trivia against Dan for $2,000 begins in 3, 2, 1. What movie put Queen's 1976 hit Bohemian Rhapsody back on the charts in 1992?
2: Wayne's World.
0: How high is the crossbar on a football goalpost?
2: 10 feet.
0: What TV show takes place in the fictional city of Capeside, Massachusetts?
2: Pass.
0: Which country has the most known animal species?
2: Which country?
0: Mm-hmm.
2: Madagascar.
0: What is the first species of animal to be sent to space?
2: Monkey.
0: What TV show takes place in the fictional city of Capeside, Massachusetts?
2: Gilmore Girls.
0: Time. How do you feel?
2: I might have gotten none. I don't know. I honestly don't know. I don't know how I did.
0: That's not confident.
2: No. Not at all.
0: Let us score this game. Dan, welcome back.
1: Thank you.
0: Still nervous?
1: Yeah.
0: Okay. I like that response. Yes! Get on with it, stupid. Is that what you were thinking? I don't blame you. What movie put Queen's 1976 hit Bohemian Rhapsody back on the charts in 1992? Having said Wayne's World. Dan said Wayne's World. Of course it is. You're both correct, 1-1. Playing for $2,000. Question 2. How high is the crossbar on a football goalpost? Howings, you said 10 feet. Was that a guess?
2: It was a guess.
0: Dan, you said 10 feet. Was that a guess?
1: It was a guess, but I can see people dunk and struggle with it, so it's an educated guess.
0: That's you are both same. Correct. It's 10 feet. Yep.
2: That's exactly same as my reasoning is as well.
0: Same as back at Hickory, Steve. 10 feet. Tied at 2. Question 3. What TV show takes place in the fictional city of Capeside, Massachusetts? Hot Wings passed and then said Gilmore Girls. Dan passed and then passed a second time. Kelly or Steve?
2: Steve.
4: Dawson's Creek?
0: Dawson's Creek.
2: Oh, gosh. Would have okay. been right. I wouldn't have gotten that if you gave me 1,000 guesses.
0: 2-2.
3: Thought it was Gilmore Girls, too.
0: Question 4. Which country has the most known animal species? I thought this was interesting. You both followed the exact same pattern on this. Almost. You both went, country? In almost the same timing, same tone, everything. And then you both thought for a second. Outwings, you said Madagascar.
2: Yeah.
0: Dan said Australia, so I can see you're both kind of in the same vein of thinking. The answer, Brazil. Because of the rainforest.
2: Oh, yeah.
0: I would have said Australia. Absolutely.
3: Yeah. I would have said Australia just based off its size alone.
0: 2-2. Final question. $2,000 on the line.
2: Mm.
0: What is the first species of animal to be sent into space?
2: It's one of two things. I don't know if I'm right.
0: Howling said monkey.
2: I did.
0: Dan said dog.
2: Yeah.
0: Those are the two you're thinking of, Howling?
2: Oh, yeah. 100%.
0: So you think one of you is going to win?
2: Absolutely. 100%.
0: It's true. One of you is going to win. But not on this question. The answer is fruit flies.
2: Oh, my gosh. Oh, my gosh.
0: Dan and Hot Wings.
2: I was certain it was monkey or dog, and I was make a decision fast. And I went with monkey.
1: Didn't the Russians... Even an animal, come on.
4: Didn't the Russians send... Yes. Like, one of them was in orbit, and then one of them... I don't know.
2: Yeah, I don't know, but...
0: All right. So $2,000, special engagement, second times Hot Wings played this week. Mm. They both get two, and we go to the clock, Steve.
4: Oh, I forgot to run the timer. No, I'm just kidding.
0: Okay, I know you waited just long enough. I'm like, this is terrible.
2: You never do that.
4: Oh, I do. I do from time to time. This is
0: and
4: not
0: then
4: one of
0: he
4: those
0: gives
4: times.
0: Me the sly signal of mic on, mic off, so he can get it off the audio.
2: Stretch it a little. Stretch it a little.
4: You guys were both relatively quick. 3 seconds, 3.5 seconds separate.
2: It's pretty quick.
4: The winner from the loser.
2: That's pretty close, yeah.
4: Winning time was 32.14 seconds. Losing time, 35.77 seconds. The winner today is Hot Wings.
3: Damn.
2: I lost water weight waiting for you to say that.
0: Honestly, just from having been in the room, not seeing the times, I thought you lost. I definitely did. Dan!
1: Yep.
0: That's about as close as you can get to winning $2,000 on the radio without winning.
2: Oh, my God.
1: Congratulations, Hot Wings.
2: Thank you, Dan. That was a great game.
1: Mm-hmm.
2: That was a great game, and I hope even without this money, you get your dream car. We all deserve to have our dream car.
1: Another note, Hot Wings this weekend, my car is going to roll over to 1, 2, 3, 4, 5, 6 miles.
2: Dude, that's awesome.
0: Oh, my God. We have to go to Best Of.
2: Dan, I was so upset 2 days ago. I thought I was going to see my odometer hit 33333, and I missed it. And I was so bummed. Oh. I know.
0: No wonder you two dorks had nearly the same answers for everything.
2: That's We're right. the same person.
4: Ooh, that's numbers. Right. Wait till your odometer says boobs.
2: Oh, I am.
0: Dan, Hot Wings, that was a great game. Dan, you're a great sport. Thanks for listening. Thanks for playing.
1: I have a picture of my odometer at boobs. I'll text it to you right now.
2: Okay, please do.
0: Yeah. Hey, will you tell me if this sounds like a dial tone?
2: Yeah. He's my odometer buddy.
0: We got a lot of photos. Also, a lot of people learned fruit flies are in the animal kingdom. That was a big learning experience for a lot of folks. We'll play again today. Hot Wings is asking the question, so you'll have to wait to get after his $2,100.
2: Mm-hmm.
0: 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Your home address is on there, your cell number, your email address. 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
0: 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But if you screw up, he's going to let you know. 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
7: The most part, things are looking good this morning. No problems on 81 or the Casey. No unusual delays on 84 or 380. Running accident free on the turnpike. No problems reported on 80 or 309. If you see a traffic problem, call their toll-free tip line, 855-ROAD-TIP. I'm Christy O'Brien.

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19: People who like foam on top of their coffee are wrong. Why am I having to drink through a layer of wet fuzz to get to the thing I actually want, which is the coffee? Like, that's a specialty drink.
20: When people ask me, how do you like your coffee? I say, I'm special, stupid.
21: I would like one coffee that deserves no ribbons or trophies, please.
19: You know, I want a basic, hard-working cup of coffee that isn't putting on airs for anybody.
22: Yeah, you want a blue-collar cup of coffee.
19: Yeah, exactly.
22: In a paper cup. You don't want that little cup condom that they put on there. You want your fingertips to burn.
19: I don't want my coffee to have a pretentious fuzzy hat on it. I just want black coffee.

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1: Hi.
0: Steve is here.
2: Hello.
0: Kelly is here.
3: Good morning.
0: Maitland is here.
4: Hello.
0: And Tommy behind the glass.
5: Hello, I am here.
0: Later this hour, what are some things that look like fun or easy or nice in movies and TV, but in real life, it sucks or not nearly what it's cracked up to be? 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So something has gone viral recently, and I saw the video last week, and I thought, that's gross. Hope to never see that again. And I was disappointed this morning to see that it has gone so viral. But we all agree that people, as a rule, are gross.
1: Yeah, everybody's gross.
2: Yeah.
1: Some people are easier, are better at hiding their grossness than others. But yeah, everybody's kind of gross.
0: Hanks, I'm glad you mentioned hiding, because yes, everybody has to take care of their own human body, which inevitably can be gross. The difference between someone who you think everyone thinks that person is gross and the person that everybody thinks is normal is they do it at home or away from people.
1: Right.
0: This is very public. This woman was caught on video by other cruise members in the buffet restaurant of the giant cruise. I think it was a Royal Caribbean cruise. And she had her left foot crossed over her right knee and her flip-flops were off while she was eating her breakfast bacon and eggs and whatnot. And she was scratching it away at a foot that obviously had a foot fungus.
3: Oh, gross. Come on.
1: Yeah.
0: And as she scratched away, then she reached back with that same hand and grabbed some food and shoved it in her face. And the people watching thought, well, this can't get any grosser, until she grabbed a fork off the table and started digging away. Here's some of the onlookers.
6: She started scratching her foot with a fork. And we actually have a video, if you would like to, because I'm telling you, it's bad.
7: It is bad. It is, because we showed guest services and they couldn't believe it.
8: So this is her just scratching her foot at this point, as zoomed as you can see the severity of her infection.
7: And she lives on the stays on the third floor.
8: This is very disgusting.
0: So those folks watched it and they

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1: Some people are just inherently gross and don't know social boundaries.
2: Yeah.
1: It's the people that take their shoes off and put them on the armrest in an airplane or something.
2: Like, yeah.
1: You know, there's basic human, regular, normal social norms. And then there's idiots.
3: Isn't it amazing, though, how much more accepting you are of somebody putting their bare feet on the armrest on an airport as opposed to digging in their foot with a fork in the dining room? Like, that is you hear the phrase a bridge too far. That's two or three bridges too far.
4: I mean, there's levels of gross.
3: Yeah, do you want to, really Steve, gross. Do you want to click on the video and show them?
4: Oh, okay.
1: Yeah, it's
3: really
1: gross.
3: You don't want to see it, do you?
1: But honestly, I would rather this and see this from across the room, like the people filming, than I would a barefoot on my armrest on an airplane.
3: Yeah.
1: That's too close.
3: I suppose that's true. You all don't have to see it. You can imagine it. It's gross. And
1: I'm shocked that in the video, she was going so vigorous with that fork on the bottom of her foot. I can't believe it wasn't bloody.
3: Absolutely.
1: I mean, it lasted so long.
3: Yeah.
1: I don't know how many videos there were, but the one that I watched, I was like, she was going at it for 30 seconds,
3: and
1: 40
3: was,
1: seconds. I don't know. And I'm like, oh, my God.
3: And that was after a good round of digging with the fingers. You might need an ointment.
1: So yeah, you might need a little Lotrimin.
3: Something. Looks like Digger the Dermatophyte is around.
1: Like, damn, lady.
3: So at the Space Needle in Seattle, some folks were up there at the Observation Tower, one of the best views in one of America's most beautiful cities. And then some base jumpers showed up.
4: Yep.
1: They were ninjas.
3: They were kind of ninja-like.
1: They were very quiet.
3: Yeah, there, a lot of people.
5: Talk about taking sightseeing to the next level. Seattle police are searching for these two base jumpers who climbed over the glass wall of the iconic Space Needle and parachuted from the 605-foot landmark. Investigators say the men bought tickets, slipped on helmets in a restroom, and then made that daring leap. Security doesn't know where they landed. Well, they're now wanted
3: on
5: trespassing charges.
6: I'm less worried about how they got the helmet up there than I am about the giant.
7: How is it trespassing if they bought a ticket?
3: Yes.
1: Because it's going over the glass is the trespassing
3: That's
1: part.
3: Funny, though, because leaving any other business is not trespassing.
4: Mm-hmm. Yeah.
3: That's a valid point.
4: That's
8: just them, though, being like, they're wanted for trespassing charges. And you mean to tell me that out of all the time that they had to take to put their parachutes back in their bags and put all that away and get out of there, you couldn't catch them?
3: That does seem a little strange.
1: That's
3: right?
1: The most fascinating.
3: Are there
1: part.
3: A lot of skydivers landing in downtown Seattle?
8: Right.
3: You're like, oh, there's some more. Well, yeah, I mean, it happens every day.
4: Unless a cop sees them landing,
3: yeah.
4: It happens to be right there. I mean,
3: right.
4: I've watched the videos where like they land. And they gather their stuff up, and they have a car waiting for them, and boom.
3: Yeah, you're
4: gone.
3: Probably right.
4: They're gone
3: true.
4: In a minute. Yeah. How did they scale that glass so quickly? I mean, that right? looks like it has to be 12 feet tall or
3: yeah,
4: so.
3: That's parkour.
4: I mean, did they just, like, run up the glass, basically? Because it's angled
3: they may
4: out.
3: Have. Yeah, it does look like it.
4: That's crazy.
3: So this fella's making a lot of money in New York. He and a few people he has hired stand in line for people for $50 an hour for 2 hours, maybe more, for all those things that we as Americans get super excited about. Oh, new cronuts are here, where it's a donut and a croissant. Yeah. That was a big thing people were waiting in line for. That's been a while now. But
4: new yeah. iPhone.
3: Anytime there's something big where people wait in line, and everybody's like, who has time to do that? For those who don't have time, you pay this guy. He's making a lot of money.
9: People think that standing on line is very simple. And it is the same old line dudes. We're line sitters. We stand in line for you. Professional line sitting for your next one line. I can earn $2,000 to $3,000 a week just standing in line. We're in these long hour waits. We're on our phones. We do a crossword puzzle. It's very simple.
3: $2,000 to $3,000 a week.
4: Yeah.
1: Just standing in a variety of lines all over the place.
4: What do you say? They get $50 an hour?
3: Yeah. That's remarkable. I mean, I wonder if it's consistent or is it like, oh, this week, you know, the new Jordans are coming out, the new iPhones, so you make good money then. And then
1: but
3: in a city the size of New York, there's probably always something.
1: Probably always something.
3: Even just waiting in line for those discounts.

0: Broadway tickets they have near.
1: Yeah, that's true.
0: Probably can make money doing that every day. Because if you're a tourist in town and you find out about it, would you rather spend 3 hours waiting in line to get to go that? Or if you have the money to go to New York and do those things, you probably have the money to pay $100 for somebody to get you those tickets.
1: Yeah, and I'd imagine that a lot of those things, though, you got to be in line all throughout the night. You know, you got to get there at 2 a.m. or something to make sure that you're the first person in line or close to the first person in line.
0: God, that is a wild thing. All right, John Mellencamp, been around for a long time, does not suffer fools.
2: No, he seems to, great artist, crusty.
1: Seems like a butt.
2: He seems like a crusty butthole.
0: When I saw this headline, I thought he was going to come off badly. Because it says John Mellencamp doesn't mind if you sing along with his songs. Unless you mess them up, then he's going to call you out. And I thought, oh, no, did he, like, scream at somebody?
2: All right.
0: But this ends up being a lot of fun and very playful.
2: Oh, good. Check it out.

0: songwriting. Songs are pretty simple. There's a verse, then there's a chorus, then sometimes there's a bridge. Now this particular song has two verses and goes to the chorus. You mothers just went straight to the chorus without any thought for the second verse.
1: That's pretty good.
0: I'm going to sing it anyway.

0: keep doing this song at half speed?
1: It's so slow.
2: When he first interrupted
1: it is so
2: them,
1: slow.
2: I thought he was going to be like, y'all are going too slow. You've been hearing this song since 1985. You know the tempo. Whew. But nope.
0: That is slow.
1: It is.
2: That's fun to sing along with concerts like that. But also, I want to hear you do it.
3: Mm-hmm.
2: Yep. I'm always torn.
3: Yeah.
2: But when we saw Paul Rogers, mm-hmm. and he did that for a lot of the Bad Company songs and a lot of his other songs from other artists, he didn't sing the choruses at all that night at Wingstock.
0: I think he sung for about 4 minutes that whole night.
1: He held the microphone at the audience a lot.
2: Now, he can still sing. He could then. I'm sure he can now. But yeah, it wasn't quite as good.
0: Yeah, I didn't pay $150 minimum to show up and hear the drunk guy next to me singing.
1: Yeah, like you'll hear that anyway.
0: Yeah,
1: like we'll all still sing along even if you don't point the microphone at us.
0: Yeah,
1: you still take the lead. I want 60% at least of you, 40% audience. Like I still want that. You know, you need to have the majority.
2: Mm-hmm. What are some things that look like fun or look great or they make it seem easy in movies and television, pop culture, that in real life, it doesn't work that way? And you know it as soon as you try. That's next. It is the Free Beer and Hot Wings Show.
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6: For the most part, things are looking good this morning. No problems on 81 or the Casey. No unusual delays on 84 or 380. Running accident free on the Turnpike and 80 in Wilkes-Barre. No problems on the North Cross Valley or 115. If you see a traffic problem, call their toll-free tip line, 855-ROAD-TIP. I'm Christy O'Brien.
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23: 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He called it like a, I guess there's a name for it called like a Venus tummy or something. He was like, you got like a little Venus tummy. And I was like, don't name it. 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
2: What's something that looks fun and easy, exciting, in movies and TV consistently, like when they show it, but in real life, giant pain in the ass, or virtually impossible, or unpleasant in every way? There are a lot of them. Yeah. Howings, you got one that comes to mind?
1: Yeah, easily figuring out a password you don't know.
2: Oh, yeah.
1: I can't remember my own passwords, and yet there's always some hacker that gets into some mainframe, and they go, well, we don't know the thing, but let me try this. Hey, it worked. You go, come on, man. I've tried every address and every this and every that and everything, and I go, I guess I have to reset my password and,
2: yeah.
1: Because I don't know.
2: And sometimes that doesn't even work.
1: Mm-mm.
2: That's not the email you signed up
1: yeah.
2: with. God, it's the only one I have.
23: The only time I've ever felt kind of like a movie super sleuth figuring out somebody's password was one time me and my cousins were trying to mess with my other cousin's phone. Mm-hmm. And we took it and we kind of held it up to the light and we could see the dots of where he was clicking the, like, his passcode. And so we were like, okay, it's some combination of 1, 3, 4, 7, and 9. And then we tried it like twice and we were in.
2: That's still pretty lucky.
23: Yeah.
1: Yeah, that's pretty good.
2: Do you ever see the ones where they use a photograph of someone to try to get the phone to scan? That doesn't really work, does it?
0: I don't think so.
2: That seems like a real flaw in the security of the facial recognition.
0: Yeah, just show a picture of them? Yeah. No, because I always thought it's like scanning. It's like 3D scanning.
2: Yeah, and gotta be. Gotta be.
4: Yeah, I don't know.
6: Running through crowds? Ain't no way it's that easy.
2: No.
6: Let me shove over a table of produce. That would be so heavy, first off.
2: Right.
6: And then they'd
2: probably fall.
6: Yeah, for sure. And it's just like they pivot and they do everything so perfectly and they can shove just the right amount of people out of the way. I'm like, there's no way it's that easy. Dodging bullets? Man, the way that Tom Cruise ain't never got a bullet before. I'm like, you've been shot at 75 he's times good. In this one scene and you did a barrel roll.
1: Yeah, he's really good.
6: Behind a cereal box and a bullet didn't go through. Come on now.
2: The ones that blow me away, it's one thing when whoever's shooting has a pistol and the person's moving. But the other ones, when it's like when they have an automatic weapon and it's spraying bullets a million a second
1: everywhere
2: and they're 8 feet away in the same room and somehow they don't hit them. Like, I don't know.
0: Yeah. Oh, I just thought of one. Getting onto the roof of a building.
6: Yeah.
0: In every
2: like,
0: movie.
2: You mean like a skyscraper or whatever.
0: Yeah, in every movie, any it's so movie, easy. Yeah. They get up to the top floor, and then there's that door that obviously is bolted shut.
1: But isn't ever. They just walk through them.
0: Well, either that or they just do that thing where they kind of lean into it, and the door pops open, and you see like the hinges break off.
1: Yeah.
0: That's not easy.
1: No.
2: Yeah, first of all, you usually can't even get access to the stairwell that gets you there.
0: Right, yeah. Oh.
23: I think movies make sex in random places seem, a lot more, like, attainable, but also just easier than it is. Like, shower sex. Ugh. It's so difficult.
2: Yes.
23: It's not really all that fun.
2: Or the people that go into, the alleyway behind the
23: right.
2: bar. One kiss, and then all of a sudden, they're in full-on activity.
23: Yeah.
2: That's not how that goes.
0: That happened in an episode of The Bear, in the final season of The Bear. There was a random sex scene where you're just like, what? How did that happen? Where'd that come from? That's not happening.
2: No.
0: That's not a restaurant. How it
2: works. I mean, you might think about it, but in reality,
0: it was
2: a lot of logistics to cover.
0: Very out of place.
1: Yeah. And I can guarantee you this, in real life, if you have sex on the hood of your car or the roof, it's going to be all dented to hell.
23: Yeah. And you're going to be covered in bugs and road debris.
1: They're not meant for that kind of weight.
2: You reminded me, we just got a text. Somebody said, they make it seem like sleeping in tall grass is really awesome. It wouldn't be. There'd be bugs.
23: Yeah.
2: Every one of those tall grass fields is filled with bugs everywhere. And just laying in grass, you're going to itch all night long.
1: Oh, definitely.
2: It's
1: definitely.
2: Not romantic. It's not fun.
1: I keep my lawn mowed, and every morning when I wake up, there's like little spider webs all over short grass, let alone tall grass.
0: Gross.
1: Yeah.
2: This text, theme parks in general. They make it seem like you just walk from one ride to another. They leave out the part where everything's $1 trillion and you wait in line for the best rides an hour and a half.
23: Mm-hmm.
2: Well, yeah, that'd be a pretty boring movie. This week on The Sopranos, Tony waits for King to Ka.
1: That's probably
2: not going to be very good.
1: There were a couple episodes like that.
2: Yeah, there were.
1: We're like, oh, God. This is a slog.
2: Boy, you know what the most common answer we're getting is? Digging a hole.
6: Digging a hole.
1: Oh, yeah, it's true. Anytime somebody needs to dig, it's effortless. They're just digging away. They make a trench or they make a foxhole or whatever.
2: A perfect rectangle for the body they're going to bury in the woods.
1: Yeah.
2: And they're in the woods, yet somehow they dig down and there's no roots. And they get done in like an hour.
1: Yeah.
2: Like, that's not an hour.
1: Yeah, I've having planted plenty of trees, there have been a couple times where I dug like a 2 foot deep and 3 foot across hole. That's a killer. That takes so much effort. So yeah, digging a grave.
2: Like Nate Bargatze, he has a bit where he's like, that now I know why so many people get caught. They murder someone and they bury the body so close to the surface they started digging and they're like, this is impossible. I'd rather get caught.
1: Yeah, it's really hard.
23: That is the only movie that portrays like a accurate depiction of digging a hole is Holes. with Shia LaBeouf based on the book.
6: Oh my God, that movie's miserable. It is. It's, all they do is dig holes.
23: All they do is dig holes.
2: Really?
6: Yeah. Lizards. Yeah, he hated filming that movie too.
23: Did he?
6: Oh yeah, because it was so hot. Yeah. He said the conditions were so similar to what they experienced on screen in real life. It was awful. Also, one of my favorite.
2: Wait, what was this movie about?
6: Holes. Seriously.
23: Kids who get in trouble with the law or whatever get sent to this basically work camp where they have to dig holes. But they don't really say why they're digging these holes. But it turns out the lady who owns this camp is looking for treasure from kissing Kate Barlow back in the day.
6: And everything. Oh, yeah. This is an amazing hole.
23: There are... And then there's like legends around there, and
1: so like the sheriff's in on it, and she's in on it, and the judge. So like these kids will do like a moderate, minor, nothing infraction, and then they get sentenced. It's a work camp, and they're just being
2: it sounds
1: used.
2: Like a terrible
1: it's
2: like a movie.
1: It's actually not a bad movie.
23: It's such a good movie.
1: Like it's actually a pretty good kids movie.
6: Yeah, it's good. Also, one of my favorite TV shows that ever dove into holes is Mythic Quest. Their pilot episode.
23: Yeah.
6: Has anybody ever seen it? Season one, episode one. Poppy Lee, their main engineer and designer, she really wants to add a shovel to the package.
2: Yes.
6: And they're like, nobody wants a shovel. All they're going to do is dig dicks. And she was like, no.
2: The Mythic Quest is an online video game like World of Warcraft type.
1: Yes.
6: Yeah. Everybody's like, they're just going to outline penises with a shovel. And she's like, no, they're not. No, they're not. And then everybody does it. And she's like, why does everybody want to do this with shovels? It was so damn funny. Mm-hmm. It was so damn funny. I knew the moment I saw that, I was like, this, I got to keep watching this.
1: Yeah, it's a funny show.
2: This one, getting right back up after you get punched in the face like it's no big deal.
23: Mm-hmm.
2: Yeah, the average person hasn't taken a lot of punches in the face.
23: This isn't something that's easier in movies, but it always bothers me in movies when there's a scene where the main characters are getting ambushed and they all start fist fighting and everything, and then all the bad guys just lay there. You're like, are they dead? Are they knocked out? They're going to come back, but they all stand there for a minute like, okay, what do we do now? And they stand there and keep making the plans. It's like, get up. They're going to wake up unless you killed them. But I don't think you could kill them with a punch.
0: Yeah, winning a fight is much easier in movies, I think.
1: Yeah, it does seem. I mean, I've never been in a situation where I had to knock a guy out, but it seems pretty easy in the movies.
2: Yeah.
1: Mm-hmm. Whether you're using a fist or chloroform.
2: Yeah, and it never hurts their hands when they punch someone. Even when like a character that's not a big fighter punches someone. Like when people talk about it, like, yeah, there's a good chance he'll break a knuckle.
6: Yeah, and they get hit like 4 or 5 times, and then they hit somebody once and they're down.
2: Yeah.
6: Like, that ain't right.
2: Yeah, none of them start crying like I would.
6: Yeah. I'll say I never seen any intersection easier to run through than in a movie.
23: Mm-hmm.
6: Like flying through a car or in a car straight through an intersection. And then they get tailboned too, or T-boned, what am I trying to say? And they spin, but the car keeps going in the direction that happens to help them. I'm like, okay.
23: Or when they land an insane jump and then they can just keep driving.
0: Yeah, jumping a bridge seems so easy in movies.
23: Yeah.
2: Oh, how about hot wiring a car?
6: Yeah.
2: They make it seem like anyone can do it.
1: Yeah, it seems pretty easy to pop open the steering column. Like, I can't even get a trim piece off most of my car, let alone bust open the steering column and yank the wires out and stick them together.
0: Yeah, they make it seem like you open up the steering column and there's two wires in there and there's a little note on it that says, connect me to the blue one.
1: Touch these.
2: Yeah.
0: And then you're good.
2: Boy, this text. Holes is a great movie for kids. Is that true?
1: Yes. Literally what I said.
6: They like early teens.
2: I don't believe you, though. Really I believe this person.
23: And then after, your kids will never stop saying, I'm tired of this, Grandpa.
6: Mm-hmm.
23: That's too damn bad. You keep digging.
2: This one.
0: Like a holes expert, aren't you?
23: I am.
1: Yeah. That sounds like something you wouldn't stop doing.
23: Yeah,
1: because my kids never repeated parts of that movie.
23: I've never stopped. Can't stop. Won't stop.
2: Text, breaking someone's neck just by twisting their head really hard. That's not how it would work. All you'd do is give them a nice chiropractic adjustment.
6: Ooh, I'd love that.
2: I don't want to try that.
1: Yeah, I don't want to
2: take my chances on that one.
1: Yeah, not good. No. I mean, I don't want to try most of these things. Like, I know the premise was like things that seem fun or whatever, but... None of these seem fun, but they do seem like they'd be a lot easier than they really are.
2: Mm-hmm. Yeah, absolutely.
0: Getting a drink at a bar, it's so easy in movies.
2: Yeah, it's like they're waiting for you.
0: Yeah, I know. And all you have to do, according to the movies, all you have to do is kind of make eye contact and do that whole, like, you know, motion with your hand, like, hey, barkeep, down here.
2: Yep. No one else wants a drink, just the person that's the star of the show. How about kissing right after waking up?
1: I mean, I like that.
23: Yeah, me too.
2: You do?
1: I don't. Yeah, I don't.
2: You don't, care. You don't mind not... trash mouth?
1: No. I mean, trash I don't know mouth. That I would want to, like,
2: if you haven't brushed your teeth.
6: Yeah, morning breath, you mean?
2: Yeah, that's trash.
6: Are you not brushing your teeth before bed? Is that like yes. your trash mouth?
2: Do you wake up smelling rosy?
6: No, I don't. I mean, I have, you know, morning breath like anybody else. I would call it trash mouth, though. I brush my teeth.
2: Yeah. We're a no kiss till everybody brushes.
6: Kind really?
1: Of. Yeah, I don't. I mean, I don't know if I would want to go into a full-on makeout session without brushing my teeth, but, like,
0: I don't know. You give it a couple seconds.
1: It all blends together.
2: I don't even like my own breath then.
0: Ugh. Well, don't kiss yourself.
2: Yeah. Yeah. No problem. Wait, yeah, all of you?
6: If you're fully torqued and ready to go, it ain't your breath I'm thinking about.
1: Right. Exactly. Like, I'll just get you, you know. Yeah.
2: I'm not saying things won't happen. We're just not going to stick our tongues in each other's mouth. Other places that are appropriately dirty.
1: Yeah.
2: That's true. You guys just blew my mind. You're all down with that.
1: No, I don't care.
2: This is a strange one. This text: going on drug benders for days at a time. They make it seem like no big deal in the movies, but in real life, it can kill you. I don't remember all it. I mean, I mean, you talk about like The Hangover or something. Mm-hmm. Yes, they
1: always seem hilarious.
23: Yeah,
1: it does seem like if you're on a bender, it's hilarious but most of the time.
2: Breaking Bad, when Jesse and his girlfriend were on those benders, I didn't look at that and go, man, that looks like it's easy and a good time.
0: Or even blast.
23: Just with like smoking weed, it's like it makes it seem like every high is just like giggly and funny and you and your friends are just like, oh, but. When I get high, I just go silent and kind of regret everything I've ever said or done. It's
2: which
23: not
2: is a
23: fun
2: big
23: for
2: difference.
23: Me.
2: Big difference.
6: Yeah, you should. If you feel that way, you should watch Requiem for a Dream. That one will change your mind. You guys made me watch that here on the show. Oof. When they went butt to butt, I was like, this is awful. Have you seen it, Maitland?
23: Mm-mm.
6: Don't.
1: Okay. Yeah, I didn't make you watch. I've never seen it.
6: Yeah,
1: it's so I bad. Wasn't the one who
6: yeah,
1: made you watch it.
6: Guess who
1: I made you
6: watch
1: the Blues Brothers.
6: Surprise. The most unstable person on the show. Yeah, you had me watch the Blues Brothers. Steve, you had me watch that one about a house.
0: The Money Pit.
6: That one.
0: It's a great movie.
6: Free Beer had me watch like The Stupids or something.
2: No, I did not.
6: I love that movie, actually. That movie's fantastic.
2: You take that back right now.
6: I don't remember what you made me watch.
1: Probably Hoosiers.
6: Yeah, it was something
2: no, I
6: like
2: wouldn't
6: that,
2: suggest
6: I
2: that to anyone because then they'd tell me they didn't like it and I'd find it annoying.
1: Yeah.
6: It was about like the ghosts in the baseball field, that one. Angels
2: field
6: in the outfield.
2: Field of Dreams?
6: Angels in the outfield?
2: Still Field of Dreams.
1: Probably is that Rookie of the Year.
6: That's the name
0: they're
6: of the
0: all
6: movie?
0: The same
6: it's
0: movie,
6: not Angels
0: actually.
6: In the
2: yeah.
6: outfield?
2: Well, I've never seen Angels in the Outfield. I wouldn't have talked you into watching that. Field of Dreams is the ghosts in the corn.
1: Dunstan checks in.
6: Air Bud.
1: wasn't that about a imp that plays baseball?
2: Yeah.
1: With Matthew LeBlanc or something?
2: I think so.
0: What's it called?
1: Dunstan checks in. Isn't that
2: that one?
6: You made me watch. What's that movie with Bruce Willis? That's the whole reason I got kicked off of. No, you made me watch Tommy Boy. That's the reason.
1: Oh, did he make you watch Hudson Hawk?
2: No, I did not. I've never seen that either. No. Tommy Boy. Yeah, we talked you into watching Tommy Boy, and then you were being mean to Rob Lowe.
6: Yeah, because he's like in love with his mom, and it was a little perverted. Yeah. And I tweeted that, and I got banned for 12 hours, and then I retweeted it. And then I bullied Steve, and then I got banned from Twitter for the rest of my life.
2: And I bet you could get back on now. You're just the person they're looking for.
6: Yeah, I can't. I tried under a whole new name and a friend's Twitter, and then she told me, she's like, hey, so this just got flagged because I started retweeting stuff that was offensive and stupid. She's like, I'm going to delete your account before I get banned.
2: Let's see.
0: So the I looked up Dunstan Checks In. That's a 1996 movie about a young boy who befriends a larcenous orangutan in a luxury hotel.
1: Oh,
0: would you like to know?
1: Yeah, what was I thinking of?
0: Would you like to know what it scored on Rotten Tomatoes?
1: Yes, I would.
0: Go ahead, take a guess.
1: It's got to be above 80.
6: 12%.
0: Kelly's closer. 17%.
2: Wow.
0: Yeah.
1: I was thinking of Ed.
0: Yeah, this is with Eric Lloyd, Jason Alexander, Faye Dunaway, Rupert Everett, Graham Sack.
1: Like there
0: and
1: were
0: Pee Wee Herman.
1: Like there were real
0: I
1: actors
0: Pinky
1: in
0: Herman
1: that movie.
0: Was in that movie?
2: Heck yeah.
1: There were real actors in that movie. Yeah, so I was just thinking of Ed. That was the baseball playing chimp Matt LeBlanc movie. I get my chimp movies confused.
0: It's tough.
1: You can't fault a guy.
2: There was a stretch where it was like, hey, every summer we need a good baseball movie. We did that one with the gambling and the scandal for the White Sox. Now, what about ghosts? Now, we already did that. Give me a monkey.
1: It's been a while since we had a good chimp buddy movie. You know, I mean, it really has. Because for a while, like, that was the big thing. In the 70s, it was orangutans. And then we went to chimps.
2: Every Which Way But Loose with Clint Eastwood.
1: And then we went to dogs. And then the animal movies have really tapered off.
2: Yeah.
1: Mm. Yeah. Could use some good animal hijinks movies.
2: That and rom-coms. Those are gone, too.
1: Mm-hmm. Now it's just says. Zombies. Mm-hmm. Zombie.
2: Zombies and remakes. In 1 hour.
23: Zombie.
2: In 1 hour, we'll be getting a contestant for today's round of Dumber Than the Show trivia. Other stuff before that. It is the Free Beer and Hot Wing Show.

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30: In the last segment, we talked about things that are easier or things that they make look easy or fun in movies and TV that in real life, no, it's not fun. Shower sex, sleeping in the weeds, evading the cops.
32: Golf.
30: Golf for sure. Everybody's great.
32: Yeah, golf always looks more fun in movies.
30: And if you're not, it's hilarious.
32: Right.
30: But as we were talking about it, we ended up stumbling into a lot of movies that inherently were giant turds, but because you saw them when you were young, they hold a place in your heart. And it made me think of that because this text came in. Guys, in my 7-year-old brain, Dunstan Checks In was and is a masterpiece. And that is true. Like, I look back fondly at the movie Clifford, starring Martin Short and Charles Grodin.
32: Yeah.
30: And a couple other people you might recognize. And we watched... I had mentioned that I always thought a couple scenes in that were funny one day on segment 17. And then we watched the trailer and it looked horrific and it was embarrassing to have said, this is really funny. And then we looked at the Rotten Tomatoes score and it was like 23. But when I saw that, I was like 16. I'm like, God dang, that's funny.
32: There has not been a time in my life, the whole time that I have known you, that you haven't said, you can't even look at me like a real boy.
30: Because that's a funny line from the movie.
32: And I know it's from
30: that. It pops in my head. All the time.
32: Mm-hmm.
30: That line. You're absolutely right. And that is a terrible movie. Never did I. If I watched it now, I'd probably still be amused because of some memories. But watching the trailer that day with all of you was eye-opening. Was Steve, do you feel that way about The Money Pit? Because you should.
33: I still enjoy that movie.
30: But you know, it's not his best work.
33: Well, it's his early work. So he was building something.
30: Was he?
33: Yeah. He started out as Walter Fielding. It took him a while to evolve into Forrest Gump.
32: Mm-hmm. Takes a while, yeah. I mean, you gotta build up your chops, as they say. Yeah, I have a hard time thinking of them because, like Steve, if I liked it then and I still like it, I probably am kind of unaware that it's not that good.
30: You know, Maitland, you probably are aware only because we can't stop telling you how bad your movie choices are.
34: Yeah.
30: But clearly, every time you bring one up, there are about a million people who write in and like, oh my God, I love that movie.
34: Mm-hmm. Yeah, Dude, Where's My Car? White Chicks.
30: Unbelievable.
34: Shark Tale. Drives me nuts when people call it Shark Tales. It's literally there was just one girl, only one story. Yeah, there was one girl on Instagram yesterday who's making an outfit based on that movie, and she put the movie poster behind her in the video, and she's like, "It's from Shark Tales." I'm like, read behind you.
32: Yeah,
34: I feel very passionately about that one, but also the like animated Barbie movies where it was like Barbie and the Nutcracker and Barbie does Swan Lake. Oh. They are like visually stunning films. They act. Pretty bad, but like,
30: yeah,
34: pretty,
30: yeah. Like, you okay, could you watch one now?
34: Oh, yeah, I do.
30: I didn't see that.
34: Do a little marathon sometimes,
30: more than one.
34: Oh, Bratz Rock Angels, yeah. Quality, high quality filmmaking there.
32: Yeah, I mean, the closest thing I have probably is all the old school Godzilla movies where it was totally a dude in a suit, you know?
30: But we knew they were corny.
32: But they were corny
30: and
32: then.
30: They were dubbed.
32: But I loved them. Yeah, some of the dubbing was hilarious. Especially, like, the late 60s and early 70s ones were just unhinged. Like, you can tell they were all high when they were filming those movies because they're just so weird. So I still love those, though.
30: Somebody wrote in and said, I still remember all of the Police Academy movies as peak comedy.
32: Mm-hmm. Oh, that's a good example. Like, I would still enjoy. Well, I only enjoyed like the first one though, or maybe the second one, and then they did get really redundantly stupid. Like they got.
30: I think I saw every one of them.
32: So bad.
30: Seven or eight of them. Porky's.
32: There have been a lot.
30: The '80s movie Porky's.
34: Isn't that about sexing and porn and stuff?
30: Not porn,
32: but it's very much that, like, you know, frat house. Early 80s mentality of spying on girls
30: and Porky's is a club and so they are like a big bar,
34: okay,
30: and so yeah, it's terrible.
32: But isn't that the one that where like they had the gym teacher like Beulah Ballbuster or something? Yes. Like that,
30: and the,
32: or whatever
30: the guy stuck his junk through the hole that they were peeping on women,
32: yeah,
30: and then Beulah Ballbuster grabbed it and started trying to pull it off.
32: Yeah,
30: we all laughed, you know, because of sexual harassment.
32: I think if I saw that now, I would not enjoy it, though.
30: No. Like, Kelly, what about you? What movies for you?
3: As a kid that I loved.
30: That you know suck now.
3: Oh, yeah. Cupids. Loved that. Air Bud. Loved Air Bud. Thought that was great. I don't know if the Mary-Kate and Ashley movies hold up, but I love the Mary-Kate and Ashley movies.
34: Thank
3: God.
34: You.
3: But these are ones that I don't think I want to rewatch because I think if I watch them and saw how bad they sucked, I would be sad about it for sure. Mars Attacks. I was so scared. That was like, I cried in that movie theater and then I watched it a couple years later. Like, I could do this. And I thought that movie's hilarious. And then I did watch that one like 5 years ago. And I'm like, oh my God, this movie sucks so bad.
30: It really did kind of suck.
3: Oh, it sucked so bad. But I still loved it because my tie to that is my aunt took us to go see an alien movie. My brother Kyle wanted to see so bad. And we all cried and had to sit outside of the theater. It was traumatic it was for me.
30: Scary.
3: Yeah.
32: What was that first movie that we always made fun of you for? It was like Big Kahuna on the Mountains or something like that.
3: Johnny Tsunami?
32: Oh, is that what it was?
3: Oh,
30: Big Kahuna on the Mountains. I'm like,
32: wasn't it like a surf kid who then won a ski championship or something?
3: Johnny Tsunami.
32: Right.
3: Fantastic.
32: Yeah,
3: movie.
32: Exactly. Big Kahuna on the Mountain.
3: Same with like the 13th Wish or 13th Year. The kid who's like Irish and turns into an elf or whatever.
34: Oh, yeah.
3: Or
34: then there's the one too where the kid turns into a mermaid.
3: Yeah.
34: Or Merman.
3: Merman pup.
32: And let's not overlook all the great 80s movies where a hockey player had to then become a figure skater because he got hurt.
30: Yeah.
5: Oh, The Cutting Edge?
32: The Cutting Edge. My ex-girlfriend, that was her favorite movie of all time.
5: There was another one, too.
32: I think there's one out now. Like,
30: really?
32: I think I just saw a trailer or I saw something. I go, I think it might be like a Netflix show or something. I go,
30: are you talking about the gay hockey show?
32: No. It was another
30: big deal.
32: It was a hockey player, but it was like with a figure skater, a girl. And I go, I'm pretty sure they made a movie about this before. That was dumb, too.
5: Oh, The Cutting Edge, the best line. Toe pick. When the figure skater was trying to teach the hockey player how to, like,
32: toe
5: his toe and do a spin or something. And there's the montage of him just crashing into the boards. And then every time she comes up and goes, toe pick.
34: There's a Disney Channel original movie, DCOM is what we used to call them.
30: You had to shorthand
34: Disney Channel original movie. That's a mouthful.
30: True.
34: But they did a reverse of Cutting Edge, I think, where it was a girl who was a figure skater and something happens or she starts a boarding school And in order to get, she doesn't make the figure skating team, but the hockey team recruits her. So then she joins like the women's hockey team and realizes the importance of hockey. But then at one point she does get back into figure skating and she can do the figure skating competition, but she forgot her figure skates. So she had to go out and figure skate in her hockey skates.
33: Oh, jeez.
32: Oh, man. I thought you were going to say like she scored goals, but she, it was always off a triple sow cow.
34: I'm sure there is a moment where she does use a figure skating move in hockey.
32: Probably. Yeah, they did that. Probably does it. Yeah, spins over a guy. Yeah.
33: They did that in one of the Mighty Ducks movies.
32: Yeah.
33: Because there was the figure skater that was on the hockey team, and they had her do like a triple Lutz or something to confuse the hockey players. Because, of course, all of them were just like, what's she
32: just
33: doing?
32: She just did a double axle around him.
33: Goldberg scores a goal or something.
32: What about, I think, the corniest movie that we all liked from the 80s might have been Iron Eagle. If you don't know that, it came out after Top Gun was a huge hit. And so the studio said, what can we do to get more airplanes in movies? So the thing is, a pilot gets captured by the Russians, I believe.
33: I think so. I mean, yeah, that was the Cold War era.
32: And the government's just not going to do anything. So his son and
33: Louis Gossett Jr.
32: And Lou Gossett Jr., who's also a pilot.
33: Yeah.
32: They take U.S. fighter jets and go into Russia get him back.
33: They just took them?
32: Yes. So you've got like this 45-year-old seasoned pilot in Louis Gossett Jr. And then, he's teaming up with this kid's son.
33: Yeah.
32: And he was like 18.
33: He's a really good pilot.
32: But he's been doing simulators or something.
33: Yeah, he locks in with his mixtape on his cassette Walkman and goes into Russia and takes back his father. It's terrible. Stupid.
32: Yeah, that one doesn't show up on TV that often.
33: That's because they're embarrassed by it.
32: It's not great. It's not great.
33: How about the fact that Tom Cruise is coming back to do another Days of Thunder?
6: I saw that.
34: Oh.
33: That's a strange move.
32: Cold trickle.
33: A little bit, yeah.
32: That one was fun. Strange, I mean, it was basically Top Gun
33: with wheels. Mm-hmm. Yeah.
34: I still think it's so funny in Top Gun 2 how there's just a nameless enemy. How they're just like, oh, the enemy. They're at these coordinates. The enemy's not going to back down. And you're like, well, who is this enemy?
32: Yeah,
34: what
32: are
34: you talking about?
32: Well, they want to be able to air this in all markets.
34: Yeah.
32: Very big market. So is Russia. enemy. Next hour. Wait till you hear the Canadian politician that may have had his speech written by AI before he started reading it in assembly. And Seth Rogen it's being referred to as Seth Rogen snaps at a YouTuber. I think based on the situation, dude was really, really polite. We'll get to that coming up next hour in the Free Beer and Hot Wings reports. Now, there's thousands of places on the internet where they have a file with your name on it. 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
8: Things are looking good this morning for the most part. No problems on 81 or the North Cross Valley. No unusual delays on 115 or 315. Running accident-free on the Turnpike. No problems reported on 380 or 84. If you see a traffic problem, call their toll-free tip line, 855-ROAD-TIP. I'm Christy O'Brien.

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22: Okay.
12: In 1995,
22: yes,
12: stuffed crust was a massive cultural phenomenon when it debuted.
26: Is that what you've been, have you been researching that for the last like 2 hours?
12: It was a quick Google.
22: Kelly was fighting hard for stuffed crust pizza being the greatest fast food item of all time.
12: It was a cultural phenomenon in the fast food industry. In 1995, I was 8. It was life changing for me.
22: It felt like the biggest thing you'd ever seen.
12: I was like, this is the coolest invention. How will we ever top this?
26: So that was it.
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12: Never.
23: Mm-mm. Never been topped.
22: That was the Reebok pumps of pizza.
23: Oh, man. I can't wait to eat those Dymacells.

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0: 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Very loosey-goosey. And always fun. Free Beer and Hot Wings report later this hour. After that, dumber than the show.

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1: Oh, I could take the top off of it, ride around, get a little tan. Oh, man.
2: And it's like you bought a boat.
1: Yeah.
2: You know how they always say the 2 best days of a boat owner?
1: Yeah.
2: Day you get it, the day you sell it.
1: And it's funny because a lot of people that I talk to who drive this specific brand, which I'm not going to hate on the brand because I still think they're beautiful cars. And for the most part, people who have driven them love them.
2: Mm-hmm.
1: But there are people like me who drive them and realize this is not my dream car. And when I turned it into the dealership, something really funny happened. So I went back and bought the same car I had beforehand. A little newer. I have a 2019 Honda now. I'm so excited.
2: That's what you bought.
1: Oh, yeah. It's 7 years old. I realized my dream car is a reasonable car. My dream car is...
3: Good for you.
1: Yeah, but how many you'll be proud
4: of me? Yeah, you're like a person who was in a relationship and thought, I think I can do better, and then went for something a little bit more exciting, more sexy, and went, you know what? What I had, maybe the grass isn't always greener. Yeah. I wanted stability.
1: Honestly, better ain't always best. You know, sometimes mediocre and pretty good looking is fine with me. This car is bright red, so I did not get a colorless car.
3: Hey,
4: good for you. I'm already proud of you for that.
3: But you going to put any graphics on it, like a dragon or something?
1: Well, let me tell you this. The dealership that I bought it from, they donate every year to the holiday break-ins. Love working with them. Sarah Honda Granville, shout out to you guys. The person who owned the car actually works for the dealership. So it's gotten they've taken really good care of it, and it's gotten all like the upgrades and everything that it needed. Mm-hmm. 7 year old car runs beautifully, better than like my practically new car I just traded in. But when I had to go trade in my other car, they, followed me. The Honda dealership followed me, and, they said, we'll give you a ride back to our dealership. And I go, oh, this is awkward. I also used to do commercials for this dealership where I'll be turning this car in.
3: Mm.
1: And I walked in. And
2: it's like taking your old boyfriend to your new boyfriend's house when you have
4: to return his stuff.
1: And, and so the guy who helped me from Honda walked in and met our buddy Ted, who I still love to this day. Ted's so damn funny. He walked in, he shook my hand, and he goes, what you doing? I go, I'm trading in my car. I hate it. And he goes, oh, you drive the hybrid, don't you? And I said, yeah. He goes, I don't blame you. I'd trade it in too. But then I did this funny little thing. Me and Ted talked for a minute because it takes a second.
2: Oh, you had a TED
1: paperwork.
2: Talk?
1: Yeah, I had a TED talk.
2: Yeah.
1: And he was like,
2: yeah,
1: when you're ready for a fun car, we got some cool stuff coming up. You know, I'll give you my business card. And I said, oh, this is a great time to play a joke on the Honda dealership that's waiting outside for me. So I walk outside. I knock on the window, and he thinks he's about to drive me back to the Honda dealership. I go, hey, I changed my mind. They talked me into another car. And he gave me this look, and I go, I'm just kidding.
4: Thanks for the ride.
1: he was like, go get your stuff and don't ever do that again.
2: Right?
1: Not really. That's not what he said.
2: Can you imagine him going back to the other dealership going, she changed her mind.
1: It was so great. But, man, driving off that lot was so nice. It was so crazy to turn in what I thought for up until I was like, 15, 16 years old, I always wanted one of those cars, and trading it in was like such a relief.
2: Kelly, imagine if the morning you picked up the one you just got rid of.
1: Yeah.
2: If we had tried to tell you, hey, future Kelly is going to be so excited to drive off the lot with a 2019 in 2026 of the car you already had, you'd have been like, you're crazy.
1: Yeah. Honestly, that first week of having that dream car, I was like, oh my God, I'm never going to get rid of this car. But I really did. I had a lemon. I had 12 recalls on that car. The battery had to be, the electric battery had to be replaced within the first year. Like it was a lemon.
4: Yeah, they didn't really sort out their hybrid system on that one.
1: They don't even make it anymore.
4: Because some of the hybrid systems on a lot of cars are great.
1: Oh, I know. In the Honda dealership, they were like, well, hey, we don't really have issues. Steve's wife drives a hybrid, doesn't she? From the Hondas, Honda line.
3: And yeah, she does.
1: I was like, oh man. Yeah, I'm never doing that again. Give me gasoline. I'm not one of these big corporations causing the earth to be hotter. My little 2019 Honda ain't going to affect it that much. Talk to Amazon. I don't give a damn anymore about electric. I ain't never plugging a car in again.
5: Hi, I'm Maitland. And over the weekend, I had my first baby sister's bachelorette party. And we went to Chicago. It was super fun. Everything was animal print themed. So at one point, like we all go out to the bars for the night. We had spent the morning at the beach, at this beach club, which was also very fun. We ordered a thing of lychee martinis, and they came in this octopus thing in these little shot glasses, basically. So not a full-size martini.
1: It was cool looking.
5: But it was so cool, and they put little sticks of dry ice in it, so it was like smoky and bubbly, and then as they bring it out, they have bubble guns, and they're like, woo! And so we were woo girls there for a little bit.
4: All right, yeah, this
5: for sure.
4: Right up
2: as
4: your
2: you
4: alley.
2: Should be.
5: It was very fun. And then, we go to dinner, we go out to the bars, and we're

0: are all in animal print, and then my sister's in white. And so where we ended up going for dinner, the whole staff was so wonderful because I had put in the notes when I made the reservation, like, hey, we're going to be here for a bachelorette party. And they called me before our reservation to be like, hey, just want to confirm that you guys still want to be on the patio. Do you want to pre-order some appetizers? And I was like, nah, I think we're good. We have too many different tastes going on in the group that I don't think we can agree on one single appetizer, whatever. Yeah. And everybody there, they lead us to our table. The manager comes out, starts like pouring champagne. He's like, oh, ladies, you all look so beautiful, blah, blah, blah. One of the guys from behind the bar comes over. He's like, is this a bachelorette party or do you all just have really great taste?
1: And I was like, wow.
0: Shut up. Let's get married. And then, however, like the whole, everybody we ran into, we did not have a bad experience with anybody. However, I got a little bit. Because I mentioned the manager was pouring champagne. Because after I had turned down the appetizers, we were sitting there. Everybody went to shower, nap, do whatever. We had some time to kill before dinner. And I was like, man, what can I do that's a little bit more special to make dinner even more fun? And I was like, oh, I'll call ahead and see if they can have a bottle of champagne ready for us.
1: Okay.
0: So I call. I ask if they can do that. They say, yes, absolutely, we can do that. They didn't ask me what kind of champagne or anything. You know where this is going.
1: Yeah, I can imagine quite quickly.
0: It shows up and we're all, Paige is like, wow, this is so nice. Oh my goodness. She doesn't know that I called ahead to do it.
1: Right.
0: Until my other sister goes, hey, thanks, Maitland. I was like, you don't say anything. It's supposed to be a surprise.
1: Yes.
0: Paige is like, well, thanks. What'd she do? And Emma was like, she pre-ordered the champagne. And so then everybody's like, we can Venmo you for it. I was like, no, guys, it's my treat, whatever. Because I had looked at the wine list when we sat down because I was like, I should probably see how much this is going to be.
1: Yeah. Okay.
0: And it said like $60 for the bottle.
1: Okay.
0: I was like, okay, that seems pretty fair, pretty standard. Yeah. Then my bill comes and it was $128 for this bottle of champagne.
1: Okay, so they didn't give you a bottle of Korbel.
2: Well, they may have.
0: Moet.
1: It was a $10 bottle, yeah.
0: It was Moet, but it was like the higher level of whatever it was. But yeah, I kind of made a face, and my sister was like, do you want us to pay you back for some of it? I said, nope, it's fine.
2: No, it's what I expected.
0: But, yeah.
1: That is always such a bummer when you're like, I'm treating everyone, and then you find out this is a mortgage payment or whatever. Yeah.
0: That was like,
3: damn. That's so brutal because then you think about tip too on top of that. That's another $25.
0: Well, so they factored in gratuity because we already were like such a large party. Because when I got my bill, that was with my dinner plus a drink that I had ordered and whatever else. So yeah, it was more than I had intended to spend on dinner that night. But I was thankful that the tip was included and that like the restaurant and the staff and everybody, it was so awesome and so nice that I was like, shoot, I'd pay $300 for all of this. Not really. I will never do that again.
1: Howings, you remember our agent who passed away more than a decade ago now, but he would always, if we went to like a radio conference, he'd come along with us a lot because a lot of times there'd be executives there and he could try to sell them on the show and work out a couple times.
4: Yeah.
1: But he would always take us out to a nice dinner. And so one year there was a big network that had said, hey, there's one show that we want to sign maybe someday. And it was a big deal, right? Without getting into the weeds on that. So we go out to dinner that night. We're in Chicago, like you were, mate. And we're like, hey, let us treat you.
5: Nah, guys, I got it. I got it.
1: No. Let us treat you. No, we didn't go to dinners like this. I didn't have any idea what treating would be like. Mm-hmm. He would not let us treat him. And then I was like, God, I can't believe he did that. Now, it was four of us plus him.
4: Yeah.
1: He was a big wine drinker. And I think he bought a pretty good bottle of wine. So the receipt fell out of the little thing after he paid for it. And I had just finished like, I can't, you got to let us pay you back. This, you got to let us pay. And he goes, guys, I got it. It's part of the deal. And then he goes to the bathroom. It falls out. I pick it up. That dinner was $843. Yeah. And I was like, oh my God, we would have had to walk home.
4: We would have. I'll bet at that time of my life, I bet I'd never even spent $100 on a meal for like four.
1: Yeah.
4: Like where I go, I got it, guys. It was $70. Mm-hmm.
1: Like, no. Like maybe we thought his for the five of us because of drinks would be like $200.
4: Yeah, maybe. Oh. Yeah.
1: Yeah.
4: Yeah,
1: that's a bad feeling.
0: It was. So I learned my lesson. And if I ever do something like that again, I will say, what are your options?
4: Here's
3: my budget. Nothing over $80. Options,
0: yes.
3: Please.
0: Yes.
1: Yeah, on the way, definitely. The Free Beer and Hot Wings Report. We're going to ask you to try to pick out the proof in a politician's speech in Canada to where there might have been AI. You'll have to be an expert in computers to pick it out.
4: Okay.
1: That's next. It is the Free Beer and Hot Wings Show.
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7: For the most part, things are looking good this morning. No problems on 81 or the Casey. No unusual delays on 84 or 380. Running accident free on the Turnpike. In Wilkes-Barre, no problems reported on the North Cross Valley or 115. If you see a traffic problem, call our toll-free tip line, 855-ROAD-TIP. I'm Christy O'Brien.
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4: This is a big fruit that grows on the ground. It's red and green. Red on the inside, green on the outside, has seeds. You spit them. The fruit. Hello?
29: Apple.
4: On the ground. It grows on the ground, stupid. It's green on the tomato. Outside, red on the inside.
29: Green on the outside. Pepper.
28: Now, back to your favorite idiots.
4: You spit the seeds. Jesus Christ.
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1: At the end of this segment, we'll find a contestant for Dumber Than the Show Trivia. A couple quick notes before that. In Buffalo, they're getting set with their brand new stadium, brand new football stadium, the new Highmark Stadium. And Bill's Mafia has been immortalized through one of the entrances.
2: I love
1: when
2: this.
1: You enter through the turnstiles. Above it is a busted table, broken and arched over it. That is a subtle but awesome nod to
4: Really is.
2: Not subtle about that at all.
1: I take it back. Not subtle at all. You are right. Also, the USA Today seems to have before we get to those stuff in the report, a weird beef with Caitlin Clark. Last week, there was a columnist who compared her flopping and trying to draw fouls in games. And then the reaction to that because of racial issues in the WNBA to her possibly getting players lynched like Emmett Till was 75 years ago.
4: Great comparison.
1: Seemed like a bridge too far. But then USA Today followed that up by saying a headline that said, Caitlin Clark misses WNBA All-Star Orange Carpet Gala to get haircut in hometown. Now, that's a weird headline anyway, but also... turns out she wasn't there to get a haircut. She was there hosting the event that was run by her foundation that helps give back and empowers female athletes and young people in her hometown.
0: So she was getting her hair done for the event.
1: For the event. Yes. That's kind of a weird thing. Okay,
4: so she did get a trim.
1: That's what I'm hearing. Okay. Yeah, get her.
4: Okay.
1: Okay, so AI. Obviously, it's everywhere now. Yep. But not politicians. They would never do that. They're always speaking from their heart because they care about the issue. Like this Canadian politician speaking, I believe, in Parliament. In the Canadian Parliament. And see if you can catch the point where it maybe was AI.
3: One of the dangers associated with creating advocacy offices is that citizens often develop expectations that exceed the powers actually granted to those offices. Here's a more natural flowing version of that section that reads like a legislative speech rather than a series of short points.
1: Madam
3: Speaker, one of my concerns with this legislation is the potential gap between what New Brunswickers may reasonably expect this office to accomplish and what the office will actually have the authority to do.
1: So he didn't even recognize that he was saying it twice. No.
4: My guess is that he had nothing to do with the speech. It was a staffer or a speechwriter, you know, and then they used it and he didn't know and didn't pre-read it.
1: Yep.
4: Or just didn't recognize what he was reading.
1: Right.
4: That's embarrassing.
1: We've done that before, reading copy, where they put the direction in there. I did it like last week or 2 weeks ago.
4: Yeah, where they write it weird and then in an unusual way that we're not used to seeing. And yeah, you read it out loud and you go, yeah, I shouldn't have said that.
1: I think when I was doing, I said something like, say this in a very casual way. So I wrote now in a very casual way. That's how people talk all the time.
4: Sell it like you mean it.
1: Boo to me.
4: I was already doing that.
1: So a YouTuber interrupted Seth Rogen. They were filming, Seth Rogen and Jonah Hill were filming for their TV show, The Studio.
4: Yes.
1: On Apple TV,
4: yeah.
1: HBO Max, whatever it is. And they're filming part of their new season. And a YouTuber interrupted them. And this is being written in headlines as Seth Rogen snaps at YouTuber. I don't think he did. I think he handled it much more nicely than the person deserves. See what you think.
4: Pretty annoying.
5: How you doing? I just want to say hi.
6: Oh, we're working.
5: Nice to meet you.
6: How are you?
5: Good, good. Any advice you got to anybody trying to make it in L.A.?
6: Enjoy your life. Be a kind person.
5: How you doing?
6: I'm good. Please just give us a little
5: break. Wait, can I get any advice for anybody trying to make it in L.A.?
6: I would say don't f*** with people as they're trying to make their show. That's probably not a good idea.
5: I mean, it's hard to...
6: Advice I could give.
5: One advice, please. One advice, please.
6: Be yourself.
5: Thank you. Look at this, y'all. We just caught a mid-movie production.
4: That is, that definitely doesn't sound like Seth Rogen letting a guy have it.
1: No.
4: He's giving the patented. I mean, I'm sure he was annoyed. Anybody would be annoyed. You're in the middle of like trying to do something and some idiot YouTuber walks up and goes, do you have any advice on how to make it?
1: Like that's one of the dumbest questions anyway.
4: It's a really dumb question. It's a stupid question.
1: And I think his answer of be yourself was befitting of how stupid it is, mm-hmm. giving an answer mm-hmm. that is not an answer.
4: Yeah. But I mean, he still gave
2: the. He's got to be himself.
4: Yeah. I mean, that's. I was shocked at how cordial Jonah Hill seemed.
0: Yeah.
4: Because he seems like he has got, like, I mean, most of the things you see about him are so crusty. Lately.
1: He can be pretty.
4: Very prickly.
1: Yeah.
4: He seemed pretty jovial. So overall, I'd say that was a pretty good interaction.
1: Let's play a round of Will It Fit? Now, in this round of Will It Fit, we're riding along in someone's car as their camera is going, and you'll hear that the woman is driving in the car and the guy is being a passenger seat driver.
4: Okay.
1: But he is telling her to stop because a truck is hauling a giant half of a pipe on the back. And it feels like it might be higher than the overpass it's approaching. And now let's play along.
4: Oh, yeah.
1: Hold on.
0: What?
1: Stop.
0: There's cars behind me.
4: No. No, he's right, though.
1: I told you. I f***ing told you. Just pull up here. What?
7: Wow, that was bad. That was not at all thought through for that driver.
1: No.
7: The truck driver, I mean.
1: I mean, it hit hard. Yeah. He didn't even brake light, did he?
2: Pretty sure that's just a dump truck.
4: It's a dump truck, yeah.
1: Oh, it is. You're right.
4: Yeah, the back door is stuck open as well, but.
7: Oh, man.
4: Yeah, he's
1: hold on. Stop.
4: Inclined.
0: There's cars behind me.
1: I told you. That explains why he didn't know he was hauling a tall load because it wasn't supposed to be. And we've talked about that before. Like, how can you not know that it's still up, that your hoist is still up?
2: I thought there were like safety measures in place.
4: I think there's a lot.
2: So the car can't, or the truck wouldn't be able to drive or like in that
1: giant sirens sound and stuff like that. Maybe they disabled them.
4: Probably.
1: Boy, what a thump though, huh?
4: On the bridge. I mean, to have that kind of a thump sound on a dash cam from an eighth of a mile behind is incredible.
1: Yeah. Immediately you see the cracks go through the bridge and dust falling down, chunks.
4: Things stopped immediately, too.
1: Boy, this would be a bummer. If you're used to being up high, it wouldn't be a big deal to you. It'd just be boring. But let us just say, the worker they're going to be talking about, they say it at the end, is 130 feet off the ground in a sign.
8: Go and talk about a long day at work routine. A maintenance job turned into a high altitude rescue in Illinois. Check out this. A maintenance worker became trapped inside that gas station sign for hours after his lift malfunctioned.
2: Dude, he is up there.
4: Yeah, that's one of those like really tall interstate signs that says, you know, here's Petro and Charlie's and whatever. Got all
8: the man can be seen just waiting for help inside that sign, which has no ladder, and it's roughly 130 feet tall. Police and fire responded to the scene, and they had to use a specialized lift. They brought it in just to get the guy safely back on the ground.
9: Oh, man.
8: How'd he get up there?
1: He's up there giving the Woodsuit riot sign.
2: How do you get up there?
4: Yeah.
2: Yeah, where was his lift that malfunctioned?
1: Oh, his malfunctioned and,
2: Did it just fall over?
1: I guess.
4: But, yeah, how did it malfunction? Because you can't see it anywhere. Like, did it drive away? Because some of them are remote controlled. Yeah. So, did he just accidentally was changing a light bulb and was sitting on it in his back pocket or something?
1: Yeah.
4: Left it ran out of batteries or went down a hill?
1: If you told me I had to ride one of those lifts up and get into that thing and then get back out into the same lift and come back down, I would dread that for a month before I had to do it.
4: 130 feet on just a cherry picker would be terrifying.
1: Mm-hmm.
4: Like, that's so high up on that, something that sways around. Oh, God. No thanks.
1: Now, this is this clip is just a clip from a Major League Baseball game. And the announcers, I forget which team, might be the Angels, doesn't really matter, but they're talking about a player named Eli White.
4: Okay.
1: And he and his wife had just had a child. But the way he says this makes it sound like you mean something different.
10: Isaiah Zocar was DFA'd to make room for Eli to return.
11: Yeah, congratulations to Eli on number three. I was trying to talk him into more kids already when we were in San Diego. You know, him and his wife, they're just such great people. I said, we need more great people in this world. So the more whites, the better off we're going to be. But right now at number three, and they got their hands full.
2: Oh, no.
11: Trying to talk him into more kids already when we were in San Diego. You know, him and his wife, they're just such great people. I said, we need more great people in this world. So the more whites, the better off we're going to be. But
1: oh, yeah, the Braves. Place for the Braves.
0: Oh,
2: you'd think that as you're saying it, it would trigger something in your brain where you're like, ooh, that sounded weird, but he just kept going.
1: I mean, his context, he's not talking about white people. He's talking about the family. I mean,
11: we need more great people in this world. So the more whites, the better off we're going to be.
12: Shut up, dummy.
1: Can you imagine? And we've had this experience. So they go to commercial break and the one person who heard it differently than everyone else. Hey, man. I know you didn't mean it this way, but do you know what you actually said? And then they tell you, and if it's me, you do this. No, I didn't. I didn't say that.
11: We need more great people in this world, so the more whites, the better off we're going to be.
2: And they immediately play it back to him. He's like, that's me?
1: 1,000 times? Well, why didn't you guys say anything? Well, we didn't want to make it seem like you're being racist. I wasn't being racist!
4: And I don't know enough of the, baseball announcers and things that are involved, but God willing, it's like the Rick Mahorn of baseball. That really,
1: what do you mean more white people?
4: You mean more whites? Oh, my God. Yeah. When you realize that that's how it came out. Oh, my God.
1: Rick does like to mess with me. Last year, we hadn't worked together since the year before. And so I always kind of remind them, hey, this is how pregame works. So I lean over to him during commercial break We've already done the intro, and then it's been 10 minutes. It's going to come back to us. And the way it works is it comes back to us. When it comes back to the court side, we do starting lineups, his keys to the game, and then I have a read for the tip-off. And it sometimes we have 60 seconds. Sometimes we have 3 minutes. So I go, hey, I don't know if you remember the format, but when we come back, I'm going to go first. I'm going to do starting lineups, and then you do your keys, and then I have a sponsor. And he goes, so you go first? And I said, yeah. And he goes, because I'm black.
2: What did you say? Hey, Rick, don't forget.
11: The more whites, the better off we're going to be.
2: All right, time, it's game time.
1: I just went, yes. Put my headphones back on. He laughed. But it gets me every time. Yeah. 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
1: At the top of the hour, name that tune, as we do on Mondays. 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

0: 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Each and every day at this time, a chance to win some cash. How much cash depends on who you play and how well they've been doing in the weeks before that. Let's meet today's contestant. This is Spencer listening on 102.9 The Buzz in Nashville. Hello, Spencer. How are you?
1: Good morning, guys and girls.
0: Can you take us off speakerphone? Or is that just, do you have the volume just turned up really, really loud?
1: I don't think I'm on speakerphone, but
0: okay.
1: Let's find out.
0: Seems to be better now. Spencer, you're a baseball card collector. How many you have?
1: Oh, a little over 10,000, I would say.
2: Whoa.
0: What is your most valuable one?
1: I have a Shohei Ohtani autograph from like 2019. No, it's not his rookie. I wish.
0: I bet. That would be pretty great, wouldn't it? All right. Well, you've got a decision to make, Spencer. And that decision is going to determine who you play and how much you could win. You could play Steve for 100, Kelly for 100, Maitland for 300, me for 800. Now, Hotwig's Big Jackpot is on the fence today, or on the shelf, because he is asking the questions. Who do you want to play?
1: I'm going to play you for 800.
0: Okay. That's what I would do. Also, I'm dumb.
1: It makes sense.
0: All right, Spencer, you and I will have the same five questions. Whichever of us gets the most right wins. If there is a tie, low time wins. We can each pass the first time around, and we will come back to that question. Hot Wings will.
2: Yeah.
0: I'll be in the hallway during your turn. 90 seconds is the maximum. I think that's it. Spencer, good luck.
2: All right, Premier Scram, please. As we reshuffle the deck just a little bit, Maitland's going to take over the helm, press the buttons. Steve, you are master of clocks today.
3: Got it.
2: The rest of the week, you're master of something else, but today, master of clocks, and I appreciate that. Spencer, do you have any additional questions before we begin?
1: I don't think so.
2: All right. Well, if that is the case, then we will begin your turn on Dumber Than the Show Trivia in 3, 2, 1. The Persistence of Memory was painted by which artist?
1: Van Gogh.
2: Which U.S. state is nicknamed the Last Frontier?
1: Utah.
2: Which explorer is credited with leading the first expedition to circumnavigate the globe?
1: Oh, pass.
2: Who played Happy Hogan in Iron Man and Iron Man 2 and also directed both movies?
1: Robert Downey Jr.
2: What is a group of crows called?
1: Gaggle.
2: Which explorer is credited with leading the first expedition to circumnavigate the globe?
1: Oh, I'm gonna say Columbus.
2: Time.
1: Boy, that was hard.
2: Yeah, how do you think you did, Spencer?
1: Horrible. Y'all didn't give me any easy questions. I want yesterday's questions or Friday's questions.
2: Well, you got today's questions, so.
3: You don't get them.
2: They're going to be just the same amount of hard for free beer, so we'll see how it goes. We're going to put you on hold.
1: I don't know.
2: Okay. Let's put him on hold.
4: Yep.
2: Okay, and let's wave free beer back in.
0: Beer makes his way to the microphone, grabs his headphones, puts him on.
2: Hello.
0: Hello, Free Beer. Welcome back into the room.
2: Thanks.
0: I trust your time in the hallway was uneventful and yet enriching.
2: Yes, everything's true.
0: That's exactly what I was hoping for. Spencer was asked the questions. He answered them. Now he's on hold. Would you like to do the same?
2: Yes.
0: Fantastic. Free Beer, your time on Dumber Than the Show Trivia begins in 3, 2, 1. The Persistence of Memory was painted by which artist?
2: Double pass.
0: Which U.S. state is nicknamed the Last Frontier?
2: Alaska.
0: Which explorer is credited with leading the first expedition to circumnavigate the globe?
2: Magellan.
0: Who played Happy Hogan in Iron Man and Iron Man 2 and also directed both movies?
2: Jon Favreau.
0: What is a group of crows called?
2: A murder.
0: Time. Freebeer, how do you think you did?
2: Pretty good.
0: Not great. Pretty good.
2: Okay. Well, we will find out. Let's bring Spencer back in to score this game. Spencer, welcome back.
1: He did a great job. He's won it.
0: Thank you. I don't know what's more exciting, you spoiling the end or doing it with such vim and vigor.
1: Well, I am driving down Interstate 65.
3: That does not have any bearing on what you just said.
2: I don't know what that has to do with anything.
3: I'm making a smoothie.
2: I had to say it out loud.
3: I'm in a magazine.
2: I'm wearing shoes, after all. What else would I do but give away the answers? Okay, let's score this game. The persistence of memory was painted by which artist? Spencer said Van Gogh. Free beer was a double pass. Neither of you got it. It's Salvador Dali.
0: I wish I should have said a painter.
2: I mean, you could have. You could have, but
0: it wouldn't have gotten it anyway.
2: It'll turn out you'll know how this is going to go.
3: Don't spoil it, man.
2: Which U.S. state is nicknamed the Last Frontier? Spencer said Utah. Freebeer said Alaska. The answer is Alaska. Freebeer takes a 1-0 lead. Question number 3. Which explorer is credited with leading the first expedition to circumnavigate the globe? Spencer passed, came back, and said Columbus. Freebeer said Magellan. The answer is Ferdinand Magellan. Freebeer takes a 2-0 lead. Question number 4. Who played Happy Hogan in Iron Man and Iron Man 2 and also directed both movies? Spencer said Robert Downey Jr. Probably would be more known for playing Iron Man in the Iron Man movies rather than Happy Hogan. Freebeer said Jon Favreau. The answer is Jon Favreau. Freebeer takes a 3-0 lead. Feels insurmountable, but who knows how this last question will go. What is a group of crows called? Spencer said a gaggle. Freebeer said a murder. It's a murder of crows. And murder is what we just experienced. On Dumber Than the Show Trivia, as Spencer is dead.
0: Spencer, we all have to be as surprised by that outcome as you are.
1: Yeah. Good job.
0: All right. Thank you, bud. Appreciate you.
2: Thank you, Spencer.
1: Thank you, guys.
2: All right. See you. Drive safe.
3: Of course, Free Beer won. He's wearing a green shirt.
0: Guy didn't have a chance. All right. I'm assuming.
2: Well done.
0: Hot Wings will be back up at it tomorrow. But maybe not. Thousands of places on the internet have a file with your name on it. Your home address, your cell number, your email address. There's more. 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
5: For the most part, things are looking good this morning. No problems on 81 with Casey. No unusual delays on 84 or 380. Running accident free on the turnpike. 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
26: When I first moved to Omaha, it's like I forgot I had teeth. It was like 4 years. And then I'm like, I should get a dentist. And I went to one once, did the cleaning. It took 2 days because I'm a heavy tartar person. And then we moved again.
27: My God, you had a 2 day cleaning?
26: Well, not the whole day, Hot Wings. It was like one appointment. And then
27: I know, but that you had to come back.
28: They did shift change in the middle.
26: They didn't have to put up scaffolding and close the shop. It was
28: like, what? You're going to have to come back after hours.
27: I bring my good chisels
26: in. I'm genetically predisposed to a lot of tartar.
27: My God.
29: You're like a Yorkie. We gotta put you on some special food.
26: Final hour on this Monday. The Free Beer and Hot Wings Show. We have virtual live at night tonight. It started way back during COVID when we couldn't go on the road and do shows. We did a few then, and since then we do one about 10 a year.
27: Yeah, roughly.
26: From the studio on a Monday night, it is the live version of this show, streaming video. No FCC, so a little more raunchy most of the time, but not always.
28: Should be a pizza party tonight.
26: What movie put Queen's 1976...
29: Oh, sorry.
30: That's a great question.
26: I need to know more. That's coming up later on tonight. If you're an annual Fancy Idiot, you can be a part of that. And that would be great. Right now, though, with the $1,000 Minute of Mayhem on deck, this is Name That Tune.
29: Yes, I've got tunes for you to name today and clues that go along with them. All of the tunes today are song titles that are questions. I'll read the clue first, and if you know the tune based on the clue that I give, you buzz in with your name because your name is your buzzer. Test your buzzer. Fantastic buzzers today, all. If you don't know the tune by the time I'm done reading the clue, no worries. I will play the tune for you, and the same rules apply. Test your buzzers one more time. Oh, second round was fantastic. Is everybody ready for tune and clue number one?
30: Yes.
29: All right. This is Name That Tune. Questions. On his deathbed, one of the band members requested that this song be the first song played at his funeral. It's got poetic lyrics. The tune describes two committed partners who express their deep and authentic love for one another. The global soft rock ballad rose to prominence as a part of the 1977 Saturday Night Fever soundtrack. The Grammy Award-winning love song was later recognized by Rolling Stone magazine as well as one of the 500 greatest songs of all time.
30: Hot Wings.
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1: Yes. Classic.
0: Times change.
2: Are that serious?
1: Yeah, that was that Kyle guy who would do spoof songs for us in New Jersey. We didn't ask him to do that one. He just thought of it.
0: We're like, yeah, this works.
1: All right, we can... Always happy to have a pretty fun proctology song.
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0: Who are we?
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1: This is part of the collection Top Party Hits of 2010.
2: Maitland. Pink, What About Us?
3: That's right.
1: Oh, it's Pink.

0: You tell him. Pinkaroo.
1: She can sing.
2: Is that her nickname?
3: Yeah, sure. A lot of people call her Pinkaroo.
4: Pinkaroo.
0: Why not?
2: Yeah, she's one of those artists that I want to like, because I love her voice and I like her attitude, but I hate most of her songs.
1: Yeah,
2: like I just don't. Yeah, I just don't like the songs.
1: She started off as a rapper, and a lot of people don't know that, which is really interesting.
0: Really?
1: Uh huh. She was in some girl group, and I forget the name of it, but yeah, they had a couple rap songs where she's white girl rapping. All right, tuning clue number three. This singer wrote this heart-melting love ballad and won a Grammy for it. It expresses sincere appreciation to a lover, expressing how they bring the narrator both joy and solace, filling his heart with love and laughter. His lover has graced his life by her presence and enhanced his world just by being there. And Rod Stewart covered this tune in 1993. Here's your tune, number three.
0: Free beer.
1: Free beer.
0: Have I told you lately that I love you, Rod Stewart?
1: That is who covered it in 1993 as the clue.
0: I'm hearing the tumblers are clicking in. I'm hearing that now. Yeah.
1: You got the right song.
0: Sounds like it.
1: Yeah, the wrong artist.
0: Okay.
5: He didn't cover his own song.
1: No.
5: You lately that I love you.
3: Steve. Have I told you lately that I love you, Michael McDonald?
1: Nope.
5: Have I told you there's no one above?
0: Free beer.
1: Free beer.
0: Nah.
1: Hot Wings.
2: Have I told you lately that I love you by Van Morrison?
1: Yeah.
0: That's what I was going to say this time.
2: I didn't know that that was a cover, so I don't think I've ever heard this version. But
0: even though I heard you say
2: voice.
0: Cover, in my mind, Rod Stewart was first. Yeah. Well, not the best. Hot Wings has two, Mate has one. Lots to go.
1: A lot of question songs are ballads. Which I realized as I was producing this version of Maine.
0: I guess that makes sense.
1: All question songs. As we move along to tune and clue number four. This tune is the ultimate friend zone tune. This mournful ballad is about a man who has been holding out hope that the woman he loves will one day share his feelings. But sadly, he won't be that lucky because now he hears through friends that she has been swept off her feet by someone new.
0: Son of a bitch.
1: And he is so sad.
2: Damn it.
1: Friends forever in tune and clue number four.
5: I could hardly believe when I heard the news today.
3: Every one of these is a grocery store song.
0: Yeah,

0: Hot Wings.
1: How Am I Supposed to Live Without You by Michael Bolton.
0: Nailed it.
2: Of the world's greatest love songs.
3: I think it's a yeah.
4: Like he was on a beach singing this,
2: oh,
4: right?
2: Yeah.
4: Arms up in the air.
2: White shirt, hair open, blowing in the breeze.
4: Yeah. Hair blowing.
5: And every time he hits the chorus, his arms are folded tight.
1: Yeah, definitely, yeah.
4: Yeah, this is the meme about how you wake up at 2 in the morning when you're a teenager. And this is on the TV.
3: Listen to that. Instrument.
2: The keyboard.
1: Listen to that instrument. Wow, what is he playing? The hammer?
0: Okay. It is time for Tune and Clue number 5. The angry girlfriend in this rock song has had enough of her lover's cheating ways.
1: Mm.
0: Having confronted him for his deception, she has packed her bags and is now walking out. As he tries to make her believe she's mistaken, the woman demands, "Would I lie to you?" She knows the truth of his wicked deeds and won't be dissuaded.

0: classic.
1: Yeah.
2: It is.
1: Call now and you'll get the second CD of Mall Hits. Okay, it's time for Tune and Clue number 6. Do we have time for this one?
2: Sure.
1: All right, we'll pick up the pace here with Tune and Clue number 6. The girl at the center of this hip pop song is sending this pop singer mixed signals. And he is so sad that he's being left confused about where their relationship stands. He asks her, when you nod your head yes, but you want to say no, what do you mean? Oh. And when you don't want me to move, but you tell me to go, what do you mean? Here's your tune. Number 6.
3: Tommy. Is it Justin Bieber? But do you?

0: Like,
1: it's an instrument.
2: Yeah.
0: I mean, probably like a synthesizer.
2: Yeah, that.
3: So anyways. Steve was right.
1: Yeah.
3: Round two of Name That Tune on the way. 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
0: I can't hear you say that without going, drip drop, you can't stop.
3: It's in my head every time, too. I hear that. I hear that for sure. All right. Name That Tune. More next. 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
26: Did we say something that offended you?
27: 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That was it. 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
3: In the middle of Name That Tune, dominated so far by Hot Wings. He loves songs that are ballads and have questions in them.
0: I love questions.
3: And today's theme is questions, so shoe fits.
28: Mm-hmm. Are you guys ready for the next tune and the next clue?
3: Yes.
28: Let me see my computer.
3: Are you ready?
28: Yes. It is time for tune and clue number 7. Here it is. In the 1998 film The Wedding Singer, which is set in the 80s, a member of the wedding band is clearly modeled after the lead singer of this band. At one point, he is thrust into the spotlight and sings this song twice. Steve.
29: Maitland. Do you really want to hurt me, Boy George?

0: wings.
1: Oh, yeah.
2: Hot wings.
0: Do you really want to hurt me by Culture Club?
2: Yes, it is Culture Club, technically.
0: Like, he wasn't solo yet. They have a lot of great songs. I really like Culture Club.
2: We move along to Tune and Clue number 8. Having searched for love, the man in this soft rock song suspects he's finally found it. A powerful feeling that has him in its grips, and he frequently finds himself looking forward to being with the lady in his life. As he waits on her phone call, he wonders whether this wonderful feeling is love or if he's dreaming instead. Here's your tune.
0: Hot Wings.
2: After Hot Wings guesses.
0: Is This Love by Van Halen?

0: I'm Steve. Wrong.
1: Not Van Halen.
2: Wait, what'd you say? Oh my God, I'm sorry. Steve.
3: Is this love Def Leppard?
2: No.
1: No.
2: Free beer.
3: Huh.
0: Is this love Foreigner?
2: No. Can you play it?
4: No. I just looked it up.
0: I was just sitting here the whole time going, I didn't know this was Van Halen.
4: Yeah, this is not Van Halen.
0: No. I was thinking of it.
2: Probably, but not right now.
0: we're all gonna kick our own ass
5: this
0: here.
5: Is love by Whitesnake.
2: Yes, Whitesnake. Sorry.
0: Well, when you were describing it at first, I was thinking it was a different song by Foreigner. And then I went, oh no, it's this. And then I said, Van Halen. Oh my God. That doesn't feel right.
3: Undoubtedly Roth singing this.
2: When Steve guessed Boy George for the previous song, that's who the guy in The Wedding Singer dressed up as.
3: Right,
2: which is why I was like, yeah, okay, fine. But yeah, two in a row where my brain's been a little off. Okay, now we move on to tune and clue number 9. This song is about a calm surrender to the rush of day when the heat of a rolling wave can be turned away. An enchanted moment that sees you through. It's enough for a restless warrior just to be with you. You guys are going to know the song.
3: I know.
2: The moment it starts. Here's your tune, number 9.
3: Steve.
2: Maitland.
0: Oh,
3: Can You Feel the Love Tonight by Elton John?
2: That's right. Yeah.

0: Agree. Not his best work.
1: Not enough songs about vagabonds.
2: Not enough. No.
3: Well, it was also when, like, two cartoon lions were going to do it, right?
4: And that, Yeah.
0: Probably not the time for Crocodile Rock.
2: Wouldn't have made sense.
3: All right, tune in clue number 10. This is a short clue, but if you know the movie American Pie, you'll know this one, because this is a scene where Oz sings a verse of this song when talking to Steve Stifler in the sauna room. Here's your tune, number 10.
2: Do you believe in magic by the Lovin' Spoonful?

0: Do I play football or sing the Glee Club? I can do both.
1: So corny.
2: All right. Howie's dominating. He has six. Steve has one. Mate has one. Tommy has one. I am pointless.
3: You will get a point. I believe it. Because I've got one, two, three, four, five more tunes left here for everybody.
2: Okay.
3: And this is Name That Tune Questions Edition. Tune and clue number 11. There are a lot of questions in this song. Like, when will we share precious moments? Will I have to wait forever? Will I have to suffer and cry the whole night through? When will I see you again? When will our hearts beat together? Are we in love or are we just friends? Is this my beginning or is this the end?
2: That's a lot of questions.
3: It's like the whole song.
4: I mean, there's
3: actually
4: just so much that he doesn't know.
3: And it's a she.
4: Or
3: it's
4: she.
3: A couple of she's. It's three she's. And tune and clue number 11.

0: Hot wings.
1: When Will I See You Again by Diana Ross and the Supremes.
0: No. Is anybody going to get it?
2: Free beer.
0: Free beer.
2: When Will I See You Again? TLC.
0: No. This is When Will I See You Again by The 3 Degrees.
3: Oh, my gosh.
2: Whatever minute this song came out was a bad era.
0: So good. All right. It is time for Tune and Clue number 12. This singer used this tune as the name of his 1978 tour. He would wear really tight spandex and gyrate on stage. And when he sang the title song, hordes of women would scream back, yes, to the question this song sang.
4: Oh, Steve.
0: Steve.
4: Rod Stewart, Do You Think I'm Sexy?
2: Was this the one that was on your mom's divorce mixtape?
4: No, this is, that was, It's Raining Men, maybe?
2: Oh, yeah. Or I Am Woman.
4: I Will Survive.
2: Oh, yeah.

0: Rod the Bod.
1: That's what they called him?
2: Yeah, Rod. I don't know. Yeah, it was then. It was in that era. Oh, yeah, it was Rod the Bod. Yeah, definitely.
3: Did he have a bodacious bod?
2: I mean, I guess for the ladies at that time, they thought so.
1: It's time for Tune and Clue number 13. And in this millennial tune, this singer has a strong message and a good question for her lover, former lover. She says, don't just walk away pretending everything's okay and you don't care about me. And I know it's just no use when all your lies become your truths. And you know what? I don't care. Could you look me in the eye and tell me that you're happy now? Would you tell it to my face or have I been erased? Are you happy now? Here's your tune number 13.

0: boy doing her best Alanis Morissette impersonations.
1: Good.
0: No kidding.
2: Yeah.
1: I love this.
0: Like, I knew it wasn't Alanis, but I'm like, her style in this.
3: Same vibe.
0: It's that kind of...
1: All right, we've got two more tunes, and Name That Tune Questions Edition. It's time for Tune and Clue 14. This innocent love song is told from the perspective of a young man who is deeply in love and enjoys spending every waking moment with his sweetheart. In an era when most Americans married in their early 20s, these kind of songs often ended in wedding vows, but this boy band's lead singer took a different approach, making it a song about savoring their time in the present as they are too young to be married. Here's your tune. Number 14.
0: Wouldn't it be nice by the Beach Boys?
1: That's right.

0: I can't hear that song without picturing Adam Sandler crying, driving a sailboat from 51st Date.
1: Oh, yeah. Oh, my God, that is such a great movie. Okay, tune in clue number 15. This song is based on a real day in the life of this band's lead singer. It began with a very long meeting dealing with royalties for his songs. 11 hours in the tin pan. God, there's got to be another way, the song says. And the tin pan he's referring to is in Denmark Street in the Tin Pan Alley of London, where many music publishers and songwriters were based at the time. After this excruciating meeting, he received a large check for royalties. He left, went to the bar, and got wasted. In that bar, he encountered Paul Cook and Steve Jones of the Sex Pistols, who thought very highly of this singer for paving the way for punk rock music. The singer was conflicted because he feared his band had sold out, and seeing the Sex Pistols, who were icons of music and rebellion, exacerbated him even more. The singer left that bar so drunk that he passed out in a random doorway. Hot wings.
2: Should I stay or should I go by The Clash?
1: No.
2: A
1: policeman recognized the lead singer immediately. Like the song says, a policeman knew my name. And being kind, the police officer woke him up and told him, hey, you can sleep at home tonight instead of in a jail cell if you can't get up and walk away. Or if you can get up and walk away. The lead singer's response was, who the F are you? Here's your tune.
2: Oh.
1: Number 15.
2: Come here.
1: Free beer.
2: The Who.

0: Is this the one where, when this played originally, they played the part where it said, "Who the bleep are you?"
1: Oh, yeah. When I grew up listening to classic rock, and they didn't bleep anything.
0: Yeah. It's kind of weird in hindsight.
1: It was fine. That's the thing. It was fine. I was listening to that stuff when I was 12 years old, and I didn't turn out to be like some crazy hoodlum that shot people. Like,
0: So far.
1: Everybody who's like so worried, like, oh my God, what if somebody hears
0: who I swear
1: the Steve Miller Band say bull S.
0: Yeah.
1: What will happen?
0: Good thing. Yeah. That's a mess. All right. The $1,000 Minute of Mayhem on the way next. 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
23: One more thing on the way in the next segment, a rope swing injury. You won't see it, but you'll never forget what it looks like in your mind. That's on the way. What do we learn on the way as well? But right now, this. Hi, Jen.
24: Hi, how are you?
23: Good. Jen, listening in Maine on 106.3 The Bone. You're a teacher who's off for the summer. What do you teach?
24: I'm actually an instructional coach, so I teach the teachers and hopefully help them teach the kids just to do their very best.
23: They say those who can't do teach, so you can do even less. Is that right?
24: No, I'm actually quite busy behind the scenes, actually.
23: So that cliche might not be accurate.
24: No, it's all right. I was in the classroom for 25 years, and I've been an instructional coach now, going into my eighth year. So I've been doing this quite a while.
23: Good, good. I wasn't very serious about that. I like teachers a lot. I think
24: they
23: do a great job.
24: I know.
23: All right. Jen, you got a chance to answer 10 questions. If you get them all correct in 60 seconds or less, you win. Your last answer has to be out before the buzzer sounds. Tie does not go to the contestant. All right?
24: Okay.
23: If you don't know one, you want to come back to it, say pass, and we'll come back to it. Obviously, that uses up some of your time. Are you ready to take a shot at it?
24: I'm going to give it my best.
23: All right, Jen. Your turn on the $1,000 Minute of Mayhem begins in 3, 2, 1. Harrisburg is the capital of which state?
24: Pennsylvania.
23: Who wrote Frankenstein?
24: Shelley.
23: In the movie Moneyball, who played general manager Billy Bean?
24: Pass for now.
23: What TV judge wrote the book Don't Pee on My Leg and Tell Me It's Raining?
24: Pass.
23: What is the word fax short for?
24: Facsimile.
23: Nikola Tesla started his career working for which later rival?
24: Oh, I can't remember. Pass.
23: What is the first word of the Constitution?
24: Oui.
23: What is the study of fossils called?
24: Paleontology.
23: What country is home to didgeridoos?
24: Australia.
23: What sports lingo uses the term scrum?
24: Rugby.
23: In the movie Moneyball, who plays general manager Billy Bean?
24: It's not Brad Pitt. Yeah, Brad Pitt. Let's go with that.
23: What TV judge... I was going to say what TV judge. Then that buzzer came in. Pretty hot. Jen, let's...
24: That was fast.
23: It was.
25: It feels like it, doesn't it?
23: It was. Let's score this game.
24: Sure does.
23: Harrisburg's the capital of which state?
1: Jen said Pennsylvania.
23: Correct. Who wrote Frankenstein?
1: Jen said Shelley.
23: Mary Shelley is correct. In the movie Moneyball, who plays general manager Bill Bean?
1: Jen said pass, then came back, said Brad Pitt. It's definitely not Brad Pitt, but I'll say Brad Pitt.
23: The answer is Brad Pitt. What TV judge wrote the book Don't Pee on My Leg and Tell Me It's Raining?
1: Jen passed.
23: Jen, if you had had time, what would have you said time two or in opportunity two?
24: Oh, probably Judge Judy.
23: That would have done it. Judge Judy is correct. What is the word fax short for?
1: Jen said facsimile.
23: Correct. Nikola Tesla started his career working for which later rival?
1: Jen said pass.
23: Anyone?
2: AT&T?
23: Nope.
2: No idea.
23: Big rivalry. Tesla and Thomas Edison.
1: Thomas Edison. Oh.
23: What is the first word of the Constitution?
1: Jen said we.
23: Correct. What is the study of fossils called?
1: Jen said paleontology.
23: Correct. Which country's home to didgeridoos?
1: Jen said Australia.
23: Correct. What sports lingo uses the term scrum?
1: Jen said rugby.
23: Correct. Seems to me that Jen got all of them right that she answered eventually. How many did you get?
1: Jen got eight.
23: Eight.
24: So close.
23: All right, Jen. Thanks for playing.
1: Very close.
23: It was a good try. There you go. We'll play again tomorrow. Could be your day. Today might have been your day. You might have heard all of those and went, I would have got, I would have won.
1: That happens.
23: Do it again tomorrow. Mm-hmm. Thousands of places on the internet have a file with your name on it. That's weird. It's got your home address, your cell number, your email address. That's not surprising. A little more surprising, though, it's also got your medical conditions, your age, how you vote, your kids' names, their medical conditions, and more. You can't read that file, but anyone with a credit card can buy it. 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
23: Sled dogs wear blank to cut down on the glare of sun.
2: Kelly? Mascara.
23: Yes.
2: Maybe it's Maybelline.
23: It is Maybelline.
2: Oh, my God.
1: Oh, yeah. Oh, that makes sense because we would have said Maybelline is for dogs. when, in the 1980s.
2: Why?
1: One of them. Because ugly girls wear dogs.
2: Oh. And ugly girls wear Maybelline. Because no. She's definitely not born with it. Right. She's ugly.
1: Yeah, what do you need makeup for? You're ugly.
19: Sign up to be a fancy idiot at freebeerandhotwings.com.
23: What do we learn in just a moment? First, one more thing. One more thing is the story of an American woman who took her first ever cruise with her husband. Very excited. Everything was going great. On day three, they did what they call those excursions, where you sign up, pay extra money, and you get to go off the boat, do something fun. This was going to be a fun rope swing excursion. Problem is, they didn't hook up the retrieval line right.
1: Ooh, okay.
23: And somehow it ended up going right through her safety square.
1: Ooh.
23: And somehow that ended up being the way it stopped her.
0: Oh.
23: And it
0: oh,
23: was a very man. Bad injury.
2: That's not
1: break good. By crotch is no way to go.
23: Yeah.
0: That's a good point.
23: Her husband described it as, quote, improperly connected and leaving her with what he described as grapefruit-sized lady bits.
2: Ew.
1: Oh, they got all puffy.
2: I got all puffy.
1: Yeah.
23: Very.
1: That's a bad image.
23: Very puffy. Based on what we witnessed, a retrieval line appears to have been improperly connected. As she swung out, the line tightened between her legs before she dropped. Mm. So basically, it squeezed her Arby's sandwich so hard it pulled her out of the harness? Is that what we're talking about?
1: I'm not entirely sure, but...
0: Sounds like it.
23: She was... Initially, she thought it wasn't a horrible injury, and she laughed through the pain. But in the matter of hours, the swelling increased significantly, and the pain escalated to unbearable. Using a wheelchair to get back to her cabin on the cruise ship, eventually they went to the medical center, and they said, you can either fly home to the American hospitals or stay in the medical center the rest of the cruise.
2: Ooh.
23: Those are both awful scenarios.
1: Yeah, that's bad.
0: She better get a free cruise out of this.
23: Mm-hmm. Air evacuation was going to end up being around $40,000 American. That's what they selected. Now they've got a GoFundMe and a great story to tell the rest of their lives.
1: How is that not on the cruise? If she got injured by them.
23: It was an excursion.
1: Oh, I see.
23: You can deal with them, but it happened to be the excursion was in Mexico, and they said good luck with trying to navigate
0: right.
23: Gotcha. The Mexican yeah. hospital system, not because they're corrupt or anything, but you don't speak English and blah, blah, blah.
1: Yeah. So,
23: what did we learn? Tommy, what did you learn?
5: Yeah, today I learned a side effect of being gay is excellent hearing.
23: Mate, what did you learn?
6: I learned that I'm a narrow-throated, simple potato idiot.
23: Sounds worse when you say it. Steve, what did you learn?
0: Similar to Tommy, I learned that licking the same genitals that you have helps you hear better.
23: Mm-hmm. Kelly, what did you learn?
2: I learned the same thing as Steve and Tommy.
23: Howings?
1: I learned nothing.
23: There we go. That's all for today. It is the Free Beer and Hot Wings Show.
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9: 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And there's perhaps no movement more fundamental than walking. It reinforces the alignment, stability, and coordinated muscle activation that supports how your body moves, whether you're doing strenuous exercise or simply going about your daily life. This is according to Dana Santis, a strength and conditioning specialist. Even though you walk every day, Dana does say you can make small adjustments to immediately improve your walking mechanics. So, keep your rib cage stacked over your pelvis. 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I'm Dr. Sanjay Gupta, helping you live a better life.
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10: A better life with Dr. Sanjay Gupta.
11: There are lots of things you can measure to get an idea of how healthy you are at any given moment. Temperature, heart rate, blood pressure, just to name a few. But how about how healthy you will be and how long you're likely to live? According to a new study out of the University at Buffalo, two simple strength tests are pretty accurate at predicting longevity in older women. One is hand grip strength, and the other is how quickly people can stand up from a seated position without using their arms. By the way, I remember interviewing former President Jimmy Carter when he was quite old and being really impressed how he just popped out of the chair without using his arms. Not a lot of older people can actually do that. But I think the message here is that maintaining strength as you age is going to help you perform everyday activities, but also help you avoid injury and stay independent. I'm Dr. Sanjay Gupta, helping you live a better life.
12: I have my summer body now. It's just like my winter body. You know, only sweatier.

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Hi, it's Duffy. Good Monday morning. Did you happen to be watching the Phillies-Yankees game last night? They were at home in Philadelphia. There's a better than average chance you saw my son on TV in the background. Not once, not twice, but three times. Man, that kid's lucky. Linkin Park, Heavy as the Crown. It's 97.9X.

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Here's 3 Days Grace and Don't Want to Go Home Tonight.

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13: A better life with Dr. Sanjay Gupta.
14: They say consistency is key, but sometimes you just gotta switch it up. A new study out of Harvard School of Public Health found that varying your exercise routine could add years to your life. What exercise someone did didn't matter much. What did matter was that all the exercises together worked all the muscle groups in their body. Now, an added benefit to changing things up is it can help you push through the plateau effect. That's when your body gets so efficient at doing something that you actually stop getting better at it. And we know from previous research that specializing in any one sport at a young age can make someone actually more prone to injury. And as experts we talk to point out, even elite athletes switch up things with their workouts, making sure to target strength, cardio, flexibility, balance, and doing that every single week. I'm Dr. Sanjay Gupta, helping you live a better life.
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10: How often do you stop to wonder whether you should share something that's revealing? Maybe even embarrassing, with a partner, a friend, or even your boss. In her new book called Revealing, The Underrated Power of Oversharing, behavioral scientist Leslie John says doing just that can help you deepen relationships that are vital to your life. We need people to trust us in order to get things like love, friendship, and career success. That's what she told us. When you make yourself vulnerable by revealing something sensitive, it does make other people trust you. In turn, when you ask someone to reveal something about themselves, showing that interest will generally lead someone to like you more. Why? Because people like to be asked about themselves, she says. It also signals that they are discriminating and choosy, but in a good way. I'm Dr. Sanjay Gupta, helping you live a better life.
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0: This is not a drill. My Chemical Romance. Halloween. Hollywood Bowl. It's the final U.S. stop of the Black Parade Tour. And you could be there.
1: 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I'll get you qualified again a little later on this afternoon after one. Here's new Eva Under Fire with Maria Brink. It's Villainous.

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Well, Facebook has been suggesting reels from the TV show Suits for me for a while now, and I've never seen that show. I don't know why they're suggesting it to me, but they look good. So I started watching it. I didn't realize there were 9 seasons, but damn, is that show good. Local H now.

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11: How often do you stop to wonder whether you should share something that's revealing? Maybe even embarrassing, with a partner, a friend, or even your boss. In her new book called Revealing, The Underrated Power of Oversharing, behavioral scientist Leslie John says doing just that can help you deepen relationships that are vital to your life. We need people to trust us in order to get things like love, friendship, and career success. That's what she told us. When you make yourself vulnerable by revealing something sensitive, it does make other people trust you. In turn, when you ask someone to reveal something about themselves, showing that interest will generally lead someone to like you more. Why? Because people like to be asked about themselves, she says. It also signals that they are discriminating and choosy, but in a good way. I'm Dr. Sanjay Gupta, helping you live a better life.
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0: 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This is our new song, Beaches in Tennessee. It's your music. Plus,
1: Cage the Elephant's Matt Schultz on whether beaches in Tennessee came together quickly.
0: Yeah, I wouldn't say that a lot of Cage the Elephant songs come together quickly, but usually the ones that at least leave an impression on the band that we're excited about do, and this was one of those that definitely came together quickly. It was pretty much done in one day. It was a fun one. A really

0: was Cage the Elephant, Beaches in Tennessee. 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
1: What we've got here is failure to communicate. Some men you just can't reach. So you get what we had here last week, which is the way he wants

Civil War, released in 1993 from Use Your Illusion 2. Also on the album, Nobody's Child, Romanian Angel Appeal. Slash said the song was the brainchild of both Axel Slash and Duff. And it had been an instrumental and written right before the band left for the Japan leg of their Appetite for Destruction world tour. They didn't get around to finishing it till a little bit later, which is why it came out in 1993. Chili Peppers now. It's the 90s at Noon, sponsored by Dixon City Hyundai on the Scranton-Carbondale Highway, just up the road from the Viewmont Mall.

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14: I don't know about you, but my social media feeds are flooded with lotions and potions and gadgets, all promising to unlock different components of longevity. But if you log off, take a step back from all the hype, you'll find that the actual keys to a longer, healthier life are hiding in plain sight. There are four of them. Number one, nutrition. The Mediterranean diet really is the gold standard. Number two, exercise. You should be getting 150 minutes of moderate intensity exercise or 75 minutes of vigorous intensity exercise every week, plus strength training and stretching. Number three, sleep. Sleep is when your body and your brain repair themselves. You should be getting 7 to 9 hours a night. And finally, number four, often gets forgotten, socialization. It's not a bonus. It's a necessity for a healthy life, finding a sense of community, purpose, and belonging. I'm Dr. Sanjay Gupta, helping you live a better life.
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Every time I talk to him on the radio or see about in public, people ask, are you related to Officer Duffy? Talking about Chief Dan Duffy from the Courtdale Police Department. He'll be stopping by to talk about a golf event they've got coming up that helps out the Courtdale Police Department. We'll chat with him in about an hour. MGK, Fix Your Face Now. 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
14: How often do you stop to wonder whether you should share something that's revealing? Maybe even embarrassing, with a partner, a friend, or even your boss. In her new book called Revealing, The Underrated Power of Oversharing, behavioral scientist Leslie John says doing just that can help you deepen relationships that are vital to your life. We need people to trust us in order to get things like love, friendship, and career success. That's what she told us. When you make yourself vulnerable by revealing something sensitive, it does make other people trust you. In turn, when you ask someone to reveal something about themselves, showing that interest will generally lead someone to like you more. Why? Because people like to be asked about themselves, she says. It also signals that they are discriminating and choosy, but in a good way. I'm Dr. Sanjay Gupta, helping you live a better life.
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0: Jericho is back to tame the seven seas for his seventh Rock and Wrestling Rager. 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
13: There are lots of things you can measure to get an idea of how healthy you are at any given moment. Temperature, heart rate, blood pressure, just to name a few. But how about how healthy you will be and how long you're likely to live? According to a new study out of the University at Buffalo, two simple strength tests are pretty accurate at predicting longevity in older women. One is hand grip strength, and the other is how quickly people can stand up from a seated position without using their arms. By the way, I remember interviewing former President Jimmy Carter when he was quite old and being really impressed how he just popped out of the chair without using his arms. Not a lot of older people can actually do that. But I think the message here is that maintaining strength as you age is going to help you perform everyday activities, but also help you avoid injury and stay independent. I'm Dr. Sanjay Gupta, helping you live a better life.
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0: not a drill. My Chemical Romance. Halloween. Hollywood Bowl. It's the final U.S. stop of the Black Parade Tour. And you could be there.
1: You sure can. 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It includes an air ride. Well, an airfare. 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It includes a hotel, money to spend, tickets to the show, all the things you need to have a great experience out there seeing My Chemical Romance on the final night of the Black Parade Tour. 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Just wait till you get where you're going. Or if you have to, then pull over so you're not on the road, all right? Your next chance to qualify happens with Barry Dawson. He is sitting in for the birthday boy today, Lazy E. It'll happen after 3. New Black Label now. It's Name and Blood on 97.9X.

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happens all the time. Anytime I'm talking to Chief Dan Duffy of the Courtdale Police Department, we have crossed paths many times over the years. Are you related to Chief Duffy? No, I'm not. But I am going to have him in the studio in about 8 minutes to talk about an upcoming charity golf event that the Courtdale Police Department is working on. So we'll chat with Chief Duffy in a couple of minutes. White Zombie now. It's on 97.9X.

0: 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Welcoming Chief Dan Duffy of the Courtdale Police Department here to the 97.9 X studios. And I should preface this by saying Chief Duffy and I go back a little ways. And no, we are not in any way related, but it's still kind of cool when people ask me like, hey, are you related to Chief Duffy? I'm like, no, but I wish I was because he's a good dude. How are you?
1: How you doing? Thank you for having me. I appreciate it.
0: Yeah, no worries. Here to talk about a big event happening in Courtdale, the third annual golf tournament that's coming up next month, August 29th. Now, you told me as we were walking into the studio that it is now officially, I guess, sold out. You can't actually play, but there's still ways for you to participate in the golf tournament, right?
1: That's correct. For the first year, our teams have fully maxed out, which is awesome. And we're still a month out, which is great for us, and we truly appreciate everybody that helps us out. There are ways that people can still get involved, and at the end of the tournament, always raffle baskets and different prizes that we can raffle off to raise proceeds for, that can benefit the community, not just Courtdale Police, but those who surround us as well. And there's hole sponsors, there's beverage sponsors, longest drive, different types of sponsorships that we always will accept. And, you know, the big thing that we're big push right now we're looking forward to is raffle donations.
0: Okay.
1: And one of the things that we've noticed too, a lot of people have been making donations in memory of different people. Like my father was an avid golfer. My assistant chief's father was an avid golfer.
0: Mm-hmm, mm-hmm.
1: And, you know, it's a great way to kind of recognize and remember those by sponsoring a hole. And we use that money for purpose. It goes towards purpose. It goes towards equipment, police training.
0: Yeah, there's a long list of things that you've been able to do with the proceeds from this golf event. It's crazy how much. Can you mention just a couple of things that you've been able to get for the department?
1: Well, our biggest and most recent one is the police drone program was implemented.
0: Okay.
1: And now, we're a very small agency, and for us to implement something like this, if I was to go and ask the borough council for a drone, they would look at me like
0: I
1: should be on one. So, but, you know, we were able to implement this because we know, you know, the importance of how that can affect our, not only our department, but our whole region. We're there for other police departments, too, that we can help there.
0: So if someone's thinking about, hey, I would really love to have been able to play in this, and they're thinking ahead to next year when you get to the fourth annual golf tournament, usually when do you start sign-ups for this, Chief?
1: This year, I believe I started probably about May or so.
0: Oh, okay, early. So, wow.
1: Yeah, well, it's interesting. The first year that we ever ran this, we planned this in less than like 8 weeks.
0: Oh, nice.
1: So, and we had a decent amount then, but never to the full max. So we started early this year, and we do that for a couple reasons. We try to spread out the recognition for all the people that support us on our Facebook site mainly, and we try to recognize them all.
0: Out of curiosity, is Mayor Degnan playing in the tournament?
1: No, but she helps us every single year.
0: That's awesome.
1: Yeah, she does. She helps us every single year, and she has a bunch of friends that she brings along with her to help us, because we can never do this without the support of our community. They come out and they volunteer for us, so really it's
0: I mentioned that because it's a small world. My son plays on a baseball team with her son, so it's just a super small world,
1: really,
0: you know? This event is happening on Saturday, August 29th. Tee off is at 1:30 Sand Springs Country Club in Drums. Now, again, it is officially at max capacity for golfers, but if you're interested in making a donation or have a raffle donation, Chief, what's the best way to reach you to get that done?
1: The best way to reach us is if you want to send a text to the phone number of 570-760-0439. That's the best way, because my right-hand man, who's the assistant chief in the department, that'll go right to his text, and he can coordinate everything for anybody that's willing to help us out. And we truly do appreciate it. All the people who support us in the past and all the people that are hopefully going to be joining us in the future.
0: Excellent. And Chief, we'll have you back again as you're getting ready to kick off next year's event so that we can help you get to that sold out state again. Thanks so much for coming in and talking about it.
1: Thank you. I appreciate it.
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11: 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It reinforces the alignment, stability, and coordinated muscle activation that supports how your body moves, whether you're doing strenuous exercise or simply going about your daily life. 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
8: A better life with Dr. Sanjay Gupta.
9: There are lots of things you can measure to get an idea of how healthy you are at any given moment. Temperature, heart rate, blood pressure, just to name a few. But how about how healthy you will be and how long you're likely to live? According to a new study out of the University at Buffalo, two simple strength tests are pretty accurate at predicting longevity in older women. One is hand grip strength, and the other is how quickly people can stand up from a seated position without using their arms. By the way, I remember interviewing former President Jimmy Carter when he was quite old and being really impressed how he just popped out of the chair without using his arms. Not a lot of older people can actually do that. But I think the message here is that maintaining strength as you age is going to help you perform everyday activities, but also help you avoid injury and stay independent. I'm Dr. Sanjay Gupta, helping you live a better life.
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I'm guessing they used it in a recent show. I happened to follow Motionless and White's manager on Instagram, and she was using a flamethrower backstage at a recent show. I'm going to guess it's a prop for part of the show, but it was pretty badass. Here's Motionless and White and Skylar Grey. 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

All right, I've got your chance to go check out Guns N' Roses along with Public Enemy, Hershey Park Stadium, Saturday, August 1st. That's this coming Saturday. So this is going to be your last chance to win with me all week long. If you want to go see GNR, you need to be caller X right now. 1-866-20-ROCKS.

0: ska, rock, and alt. 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Nirvana to No Doubt. 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Pixies to Pearl Jam. It's the 90s at Noon on 97.9X. 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
11: 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And there's perhaps no movement more fundamental than walking. It reinforces the alignment, stability, and coordinated muscle activation that supports how your body moves, whether you're doing strenuous exercise or simply going about your daily life. This is according to Dana Santis, a strength and conditioning specialist. Even though you walk every day, Dana does say you can make small adjustments to immediately improve your walking mechanics. So, keep your rib cage stacked over your pelvis. 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I'm Dr. Sanjay Gupta, helping you live a better life.
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I'm all done. Lazy E is celebrating his birthday today. I have no idea how old he is, but today is his cake day. 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
2: For the most part, things are looking good this afternoon. No problems on 81 or the KC. 380 northbound at Daleville, we've got a lane closed for road work. No unusual delays on 80 or 309. We're accident-free on the turnpike. If you see a traffic problem, call our toll-free tip line, 855-ROAD-TIP. I'm Christy O'Brien.
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13: A better life with Dr. Sanjay Gupta.
14: They say consistency is key, but sometimes you just gotta switch it up. A new study out of Harvard School of Public Health found that varying your exercise routine could add years to your life. What exercise someone did didn't matter much. What did matter was that all the exercises together worked all the muscle groups in their body. Now, an added benefit to changing things up is it can help you push through the plateau effect. That's when your body gets so efficient at doing something that you actually stop getting better at it. And we know from previous research that specializing in any one sport at a young age can make someone actually more prone to injury. And as experts we talk to point out, even elite athletes switch up things with their workouts, making sure to target strength, cardio, flexibility, balance, and doing that every single week. I'm Dr. Sanjay Gupta, helping you live a better life.
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0: 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Good afternoon, Barry Dawson in for Lazy E. Hope you're surviving this Monday. Right in the heart of fair and festival season, the Schuylkill County Fair begins today and goes through this Saturday, August 1st. 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

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Chris Jericho is hosting his 7th annual Rock and Wrestling Rager on the Seven Seas. 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
4: Scranton, 81 northbound after Davis Street. We've got an accident at mile marker 183 that's blocking the right lane. Traffic stop back to Music. 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If you see a traffic problem, call their toll-free tip line, 855-ROAD-TIP. I'm Christy O'Brien.
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0: A better life with Dr. Sanjay Gupta.
14: There are lots of things you can measure to get an idea of how healthy you are at any given moment. Temperature, heart rate, blood pressure, just to name a few. But how about how healthy you will be and how long you're likely to live? According to a new study out of the University at Buffalo, two simple strength tests are pretty accurate at predicting longevity in older women. One is hand grip strength, and the other is how quickly people can stand up from a seated position without using their arms. By the way, I remember interviewing former President Jimmy Carter when he was quite old and being really impressed how he just popped out of the chair without using his arms. Not a lot of older people can actually do that. But I think the message here is that maintaining strength as you age is going to help you perform everyday activities, but also help you avoid injury and stay independent. I'm Dr. Sanjay Gupta, helping you live a better life.
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0: Jericho is back to tame the seven seas for his seventh Rock and Wrestling Rager. And we're sending one winner and a guest straight into the madness. Sail from Miami to Bimini aboard the Norwegian Jewel this November for four wild days of slams, jams, laughs, and chaos. 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
1: Scranton, 81 northbound after Davis Street. We've got an accident at mile marker 183 that's blocking the right lane. Traffic stop back to Music. No problems on 84 or 380. We're looking good on 80 and the turnpike. If you see a traffic problem, call their toll-free tip line, 855-ROAD-TIP. I'm Christy O'Brien.
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13: I don't know about you, but my social media feeds are flooded with lotions and potions and gadgets, all promising to unlock different components of longevity. But if you log off, take a step back from all the hype, you'll find that the actual keys to a longer, healthier life are hiding in plain sight. There are four of them. Number one, nutrition. The Mediterranean diet really is the gold standard. Number two, exercise. You should be getting 150 minutes of moderate intensity exercise or 75 minutes of vigorous intensity exercise every week, plus strength training and stretching. Number three, sleep. Sleep is when your body and your brain repair themselves. You should be getting 7 to 9 hours a night. And finally, number four, often gets forgotten, socialization. It's not a bonus. It's a necessity for a healthy life, finding a sense of community, purpose, and belonging. I'm Dr. Sanjay Gupta, helping you live a better life.
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17: I kind of started a new life rule. Always laugh at farts. Yeah. Evelyn's sitting there and you hear like a little and then she starts giggling. Mm-hmm. So it starts going like which is just making her giggle more.
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17: 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You can't laugh at farts.
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Over the weekend, I finally met someone who won the lottery. 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
1: Scranton, 81 northbound after Davis Street. We've got an accident at mile marker 183. Blocks the right lane and shoulder. 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We're looking good on North Cross Valley and 115. If you see a traffic problem, call their toll-free tip line, 855-ROAD-TIP. I'm Christy O'Brien.
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12: How often do you stop to wonder whether you should share something that's revealing, maybe even embarrassing, with a partner, a friend, or even your boss? In her new book called Revealing, The Underrated Power of Oversharing, behavioral scientist Leslie John says doing just that can help you deepen relationships that are vital to your life. We need people to trust us in order to get things like love, friendship, and career success. That's what she told us. When you make yourself vulnerable by revealing something sensitive, it does make other people trust you. In turn, when you ask someone to reveal something about themselves, showing that interest will generally lead someone to like you more. Why? Because people like to be asked about themselves, she says. It also signals that they are discriminating and choosy, but in a good way. I'm Dr. Sanjay Gupta, helping you live a better life.
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26: Kind of started a new life. 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
1: Scranton, 81 northbound near Davis Street. We've got an accident blocking the right lane and shoulder. Mile marker 183. That also partially blocks the off-ramp. Watch for delays from Avoca. No problems on 84 or 380. We're looking good on 80 and the turnpike. If you see a traffic problem, call their toll-free tip line, 855-ROAD-TIP. I'm Christy O'Brien.
2: We're cooking up something hot or tangy or sweet. It's your call, really.
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4: I don't know about you, but my social media feeds are flooded with lotions and potions and gadgets, all promising to unlock different components of longevity. But if you log off, take a step back from all the hype, you'll find that the actual keys to a longer, healthier life are hiding in plain sight. There are four of them. Number one, nutrition. The Mediterranean diet really is the gold standard. Number two, exercise. You should be getting 150 minutes of moderate intensity exercise or 75 minutes of vigorous intensity exercise every week, plus strength training and stretching. Number three, sleep. Sleep is when your body and your brain repair themselves. You should be getting 7 to 9 hours a night. And finally, number four, often gets forgotten, socialization. It's not a bonus. It's a necessity for a healthy life, finding a sense of community, purpose, and belonging. I'm Dr. Sanjay Gupta, helping you live a better life.
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Finland might have found the cure for being single. Grocery stores in Finland are bringing in pink shopping carts. That lets other shoppers know you are in the market, literally and figuratively. 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
1: 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Their movie Nimrods comes out in theaters on August 14th. It's about a local band that gets an opportunity to open for Green Day. The only problem is they have to get across the country, and they have to do it in a crappy van. And hilarity ensues. 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
1: Scranton, 81 northbound, slow approaching Davis Street. We've got an accident off on the shoulder. No problems on 84 or 380. We're accident free on the turnpike. Truxville, 309 northbound. Watch for delays approaching Carverton Road. If you see a traffic problem, call their toll-free tip line, 855-ROAD-TIP. I'm Christy O'Brien.
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12: I don't know about you, but my social media feeds are flooded with lotions and potions and gadgets, all promising to unlock different components of longevity. But if you log off, take a step back from all the hype, you'll find that the actual keys to a longer, healthier life are hiding in plain sight. There are four of them. Number one, nutrition. The Mediterranean diet really is the gold standard. Number two, exercise. You should be getting 150 minutes of moderate intensity exercise or 75 minutes of vigorous intensity exercise every week, plus strength training and stretching. Number three, sleep. Sleep is when your body and your brain repair themselves. You should be getting 7 to 9 hours a night. And finally, number four often gets forgotten, socialization. It's not a bonus. It's a necessity for a healthy life, finding a sense of community, purpose, and belonging. I'm Dr. Sanjay Gupta, helping you live a better life.
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This Saturday, Guns N' Roses is going to be at Hershey Park Stadium. 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Here's 3 Days Grace.

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9: 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That's according to the Senior Vice President of Research and Scientific Affairs at the National Sleep Foundation. We often hear about lights and screens and stress, but even modest changes in temperature and airflow can influence both how quickly you fall asleep and how deeply you stay asleep. Most experts will recommend a room temperature of 60 to 67 degrees Fahrenheit. 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I'm Dr. Sanjay Gupta, helping you live a better life.
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97.9 X, some showers rolling through the area tonight. And then we could see some showers tomorrow and Wednesday as well. 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

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Music Fest Preview Night in Bethlehem is this Thursday, and then the festival officially begins on Friday. 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
9: I don't know about you, but my social media feeds are flooded with lotions and potions and gadgets, all promising to unlock different components of longevity. But if you log off, take a step back from all the hype, you'll find that the actual keys to a longer, healthier life are hiding in plain sight. There are 4 of them. Number 1, nutrition. The Mediterranean diet really is the gold standard. Number 2, exercise. You should be getting 150 minutes of moderate intensity exercise or 75 minutes of vigorous intensity exercise every week, plus strength training and stretching. Number 3, sleep. Sleep is when your body and your brain repair themselves. You should be getting 7 to 9 hours a night. And finally, number 4 often gets forgotten, socialization. It's not a bonus, it's a necessity for a healthy life, finding a sense of community, purpose, and belonging. I'm Dr. Sanjay Gupta, helping you live a better life.
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16: Kind of started a new life rule. 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
9: If I were to ask you what makes for a good night's sleep, you'd probably say a dark, quiet room, not too many things on your mind. 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That's according to the Senior Vice President of Research and Scientific Affairs at the National Sleep Foundation. 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Most experts will recommend a room temperature of 60 to 67 degrees Fahrenheit. 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Play around a bit and see what improves your sleep. 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I'm Dr. Sanjay Gupta, helping you live a better life.
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11: How often do you stop to wonder whether you should share something that's revealing, maybe even embarrassing, with a partner, a friend, or even your boss? In her new book called Revealing, The Underrated Power of Oversharing, behavioral scientist Leslie John says doing just that can help you deepen relationships that are vital to your life. We need people to trust us in order to get things like love, friendship, and career success. That's what she told us. When you make yourself vulnerable by revealing something sensitive, it does make other people trust you. In turn, when you ask someone to reveal something about themselves, showing that interest will generally lead someone to like you more. Why? Because people like to be asked about themselves, she says. It also signals that they are discriminating and choosy, but in a good way. I'm Dr. Sanjay Gupta, helping you live a better life.
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